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5: And welcome to it. It is the hump day edition of the 6 o'clock Triple Shot. It's Chris here, and tonight the Triple Shot just might hump your leg because it is National Dog Day today. And I'm a sucker for dog holidays. If there's a dog holiday, I'm celebrating it with the Triple Shot. I am definitely a dog guy, even though I love my cat Silas. I've always been, since I was a little kid, in love with the pooches. So we'll celebrate dogs tonight. A Triple Shot, a three-pack of dog songs, and we'll kick it off by giving the dog a bone with AC/DC on 98.1 KKFM.

98.1 KKFM, 6 o'clock, Triple Shot, celebrate National Dog Day with a three-pack of dog songs. Of course, there are all kinds of dogs, big dogs, little dogs, nice dogs, mean dogs, and dogs of war, too. They're necessary. Thank you for your service, Pooches. Here's Pink Floyd on 98.1 KKFM. I don't think that's what they were talking about with this song.

0: The Nudes wrapping up the 6 o'clock triple shot. Dog Eat Dog on 98.1 KKFM as we celebrate National Dog Day. And I just got a text. People, somebody asked me that why I always talk about my cat. I never talk about my dog. Well, I don't have a dog right now. It's bumming me out a little bit. My wife has never had a dog in her life, and I finally got her convinced that it would be a good idea to get one. And now I'm just trying to find the right dog. So, yeah, if you're out there, if you breed labs, black lab, yellow lab, that's what I'm looking for. So, yeah, go ahead and give your pooch an extra couple of pats today because it is National Dog Day. And speaking of, we'll celebrate where dogs came from, werewolves of London. They came from wolves, not werewolves. Warren Zevon next on 98.1 KKFM.
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3: With no reports of stalls or accidents, we're looking okay on the roads, but some streets are wet from some earlier rain and some rain showers around, and everything is pretty much time of day volume, so the construction zones are the heaviest right now. I'm Coyote, that's traffic.
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0: Start your morning with Bob and Tom. 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

0: Southern Colorado's classic rock station, 98.1 KKFM, hanging with Chris, and I am definitely going to back down right now. It is time for me to head home. Before I go, though, I got Hendrix on the way for you. We'll do the Pretenders coming up, and coming up at 7 o'clock, the one, the only, Steve Gorman Rocks. Great way to wrap up your day. Make sure you keep it here, 98.1 KKFM. 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
5: May still be slow from that earlier crash over at Constitution westbound at Pyros Drive. No other stalls or accidents reported, and we're seeing a little ease in volume here and there, but for the most part, still plenty of volume on the roads, just time of day stuff. I'm Coyote, that's traffic.
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2: 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Welcome to the show.
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0: AC/DC Shoot to Thrill, kicking off a Wednesday night of Steve Gorman Rocks. Day two of a Planet Earth without Dolly Parton. I kind of think I liked it better when she was around, but thankfully, every time she was near a microphone, somebody had the good sense to press record. We will be talking about and sharing stories about and listening to the great Dolly Parton for as long as we are around. She's truly an all-timer, and don't think she couldn't rock. Dolly Parton, member of the Rock and Roll Hall of Fame, the album Rockstar from a couple years ago, absolute banger after banger. Here is Dolly with Joan Jett. I hate myself for loving you.
1: Hey, Joan, don't you just hate it

Yeah, we've got legendary stories from backstage, the road, and the studio. This is Steve Gorman Rocks.

0: The Doors break on through to the other side on Steve Gorman Rocks. A day after the death of Dolly Parton, we're still hearing new stories. For every wonderful story you heard about the woman where somebody says, oh, she came in and did this wonderful thing, you have to realize there are 1,000 stories that haven't been told publicly. She's someone who absolutely, quite sincerely and honestly, every day of her life was responsible for making someone's life a little easier. Not maybe forever, but at least for that day, for that minute. Dolly was famous for saying, if you see somebody without a smile, give them yours. She lived a life of service. This is a woman who gave away 330 million books through her imagination library. She was the daughter of a man who never learned to read. And she's responsible for children all over the world receiving one book a month for the first 5 years of their life in the mail for free. All you had to do is sign up. Boom. A book shows up once a month. Reading is the key to everything. Dolly understood that very well. An incredible singer, an incredible songwriter, and truly a world-class musician. We're all going to be missing Dolly forever.
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Joe Walsh with All Night Long on Steve Gorman Rocks. Michael Stipe, the singer of REM, like so many others, posted a photo of himself with Dolly, and he simply said, "Heartbroken, our icon. Here is REM." A song you could say, at least for today, is all about Dolly, the one I love.

R.E.M., The One I Love, from the Document album, which came out in 1987. That was R.E.M.'s first top 10 single. They had been building slowly. Every record R.E.M. put out sold a little better than the previous record. That's the dream scenario for a band. Their debut album, Murmur, came out in 1983. It sold about 40,000 copies at the time. That's all. Then Reckoning, that sold twice as many. And then Fables, that sold three times as many. Every record doubled, and then finally they broke through big, album number 5. And then the rest was just history. They were established. They were one of our great bands. The band Poison, they didn't build it slowly. They came out of the gate with hit after hit. Bing, bang, boom. Overnight, it seemed the entire world wanted a little bit more eyeliner and a little bit more hairspray. Here's Poison, Talk Dirty to Me.

0: It's time for Questionable Wisdom on Steve Gorman Rocks. 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
1: Listening on Z1023 in Erie, we have Erica who needs some advice.
2: Okay.
1: Now, Erica has been dating a married man for over 3 years. Oh my gosh.
2: Okay. Oh my gosh, indeed.
1: Right. Now she's just now starting to question whether he's actually going to leave his wife. Now, he's told her since day one that he plans on getting a divorce from his wife, yet Erica sees on social media that his wife seems to believe that she's got the perfect marriage. Erica doesn't know what to do. She says she's in love with this man and doesn't want to lose him. Steve, let's talk some sense into poor Erica. What is wrong with her? This is intense.
2: With respect, Erica, the answer to your first question, is he going to leave her? No.
1: Right.
2: He would have already if he were planning to. You are in love with a man who is presenting to you just what he wants you to see. Okay? You don't want to lose him. Well, you don't have him right now.
1: No.
2: So you can't lose what you don't have. He's not going to leave. So you need to leave. You need to get on with your life because this ain't changing. And guess what? If you get on with your life and then he does leave and then calls you, great.
1: No, it's not great. You don't want to be with a man that is married and his girl thinks that they're in a happy marriage for years and years while he's just serial cheating. Because he's just going to do that to you. He's just going to get away with it again and again and do it to you. That's his pattern. The best predictor of future behavior is past behavior. Get away from this guy.
2: Well, no, listen, when I said if he leaves his wife and calls you, that's great. What I meant was that's great because now April can tell you what will happen then.
1: Exactly. Yeah. Run far away. This guy is the scum of the earth.
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Golden Earring with Twilight Zone on Steve Gorman Rocks. ZZ Top lost drummer Frank Beard last week. They are continuing on. ZZ Top on the road. Frank Beard said, just like his bandmate Dusty Hill a few years ago, don't stop because I'm gone. Just keep it going, man. Keep waving that flag. Bands are forever. Whether they're actually playing or not, the bands we love at any point in our life, they're the bands that we will forever love. And the band we just heard, Golden Earring, they were not a huge success in the States after the late 80s. They had a few big hits that we all know, but in their native country, the Netherlands, they had a 60-year run. 1961, so they predate the Beatles with Ringo Starr, and they broke up in 2021. And that was only because one of the members became terminally ill. Golden Earring, 60 years. Well done, gentlemen.

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0: Def Leppard bringing on the heartbreak on Steve Gorman Rocks. 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
1: Sports, oh yeah.
0: That's coming up in just a few minutes, as is today in rock music history a little later this hour. But right now it's time for a band. Let's see. I'm trying to think about where they're from. Grand Funk Railroad. I guess. Oh, yeah, that's right. They're an American band.

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2: Steve Gorman Sports. Last night in West Sacramento, where the Athletics play baseball now, the Minnesota Twins rolled in and were beaten by the home team Athletics. But Taj Bradley, pitcher for the Twins, did something no Minnesota Twin has ever done. In 65 years of baseball, he threw the first immaculate inning for the Minnesota Twins. An immaculate inning is three batters, three strikeouts on nine pitches. 1-2-3, 1-2-3, 1-2-3. Pretty rare thing to pull off. And as I said, no one had ever done that in the history of the Minnesota Twins. Anytime there's baseball history made, we all immediately think back to the great moments we've seen. The greatest pitching performance I ever saw was a Greg Maddux game at Yankee Stadium in 1997. The Atlanta Braves beat the Yankees 1-0, and Greg Maddux threw a complete game, 84 pitches. It was less than 2 hours, start to finish. And he had an inning in that game where he threw four pitches. The first pitch was a ground out. The second pitch was a ground out. The third pitch, the batter just let it go past him because he couldn't let himself succumb to a third straight pitch out. But on the fourth pitch of the inning, he hit a ground out. Four pitches, three outs. Greg Maddux, that was the most amazing thing I've ever seen in my life as a baseball fan. 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
1: Whatever, Steve's a rock star. 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
3: 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Come on!
1: Now that's the goods right there. This is Steve Gorman Rocks.

Skynyrd, Simple Man, from the debut album Pronounced on Steve Gorman Rocks. From John Bon Jovi's debut album called Bon Jovi, here's the first single of a fantastic Hall of Fame career. This is Runaway.

John Bon Jovi with Runaway on Steve Gorman Rocks. He wrote that song on his own before he had a record deal. The demo for Runaway is what led him to getting that record deal. John Bon Jovi over the years wrote a lot of big songs with Richie Sambora, with Desmond Child, and other writers, never afraid to collaborate. He had songwriting partners. Richie Sambora, his musical partner, songwriting partners, there was a bunch. For the band Queen, every member of the band was responsible for at least one giant hit song. They had a double-sided monster hit in 1977. First half from Brian May, second half from Freddie Mercury. Here's We Will Rock You, We Are the Champions.

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1: Steve Gorman rocks. Yeah, Bigfoot. I saw him. He's here in the woods of Michigan. Oh, by the way, it's Gonzo from Saginaw, Michigan.
0: Thanks for the info, Gonzo. This is Steve Gorman Rocks.

Tom Petty and the Heartbreakers from the Southern Accents album from 1985, Don't Come Around Here No More. I remember reading in a magazine about the fact that Tom Petty was working with Dave Stewart. Dave Stewart from Eurythmics, the iconic new wave band. Like, Sweet Dreams Are Made of This, that guy. And in my mind at the time, I'm thinking, what, Tom Petty, who's the king of what we would in future years call Americana? Kind of country, kind of rock, Tom Petty with a new wave dude? That's not going to make any sense. Of course, it made perfect sense. The first time I heard Don't Come Around Here No More, I said, oh boy, they just raised the bar big time. It was fantastic. And then you add to it the Alice in Wonderland psychedelic video. Forget it, man. Game over. What a home run for Dave Stewart and Tom Petty that song was.

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0: Just What I Needed, The Cars on Steve Gorman Rock. Steve, do you know what I need? I need a wife. Do you know how nice it would be for someone to buy the toilet paper and restock the cabinets and do all those things that, you know, I feel like I have to take care of? Like I am all about this life. Like I need to wife it up.
1: Maybe what you need is a husband who's not so afraid of reversing gender roles, you know? Someone who's going to meet you in the middle on all the household chores.
0: I feel like it's 2026 and it's okay for a man to buy toilet paper on his own. I feel like that should be happening.
1: I'll buy anything. I don't care. I mean, my wife sends me to the store sometimes with a list that, you know, maybe a much younger version of me would have died at the thought of purchasing. I don't care. Give me your worst. It's just stuff. We're all people at the end of the day. I try to make it easy on all of us. You know what I mean? Not like that little ninny you married.
0: But here's the thing, Steve. She had to give you a list. So she's already checking down. That's what we're talking about, the mental load. Can you go to the store without a list? That's what we're really talking about.
1: I will not walk into a store without a list. I hate not having a plan. Everything to me is a targeted strike. Get in, get your stuff, get out. If you dawdle, you're asking for trouble every single time. Here's Mountain, Mississippi Queen.

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1: Time for a little drama, brought to you by Steve Gorman Rocks. After David Lee Roth left Van Halen in 85, he had this to say.
2: Van Halen is demanding for the audience to make a choice. You have to either love us and hate him or vice versa. Well, I'll rise to the challenge. If we have to have a comparison, then fine. I eat you for breakfast, pal.
1: This is Steve Gorman Rocks.

tree. Steve Miller Band with The Joker from 1973's album of the same title. Dolly Parton passed away yesterday at the age of 80, and the tributes have come in from all over the planet. So many iconic musicians paying tribute and offering love and condolences to her friends and family. Dolly was a true American icon, one of one. It's no surprise that she and Elton John shared a great affection for each other. Here's Dolly with Elton doing his classic, Don't Let the Sun Go Down on Me.

Dolly Parton and Elton John with a recent version of a timeless song from Elton John, Don't Let the Sun Go Down on Me. Dolly is timeless. If you hear the original recording of Jolene, if you hear Code of Many Colors, it sounds contemporary because it's a real song written by a real person about real experiences. Just as timeless as anything ever. But if time is something you actually want to feel like you have control of, well, then maybe this song will help. Here's Pink Floyd, Time.

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1: If you woke up today in the same shirt you wore yesterday, then you're listening to the right radio station. 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

Have a Drink on Me, AC/DC on Steve Gorman Rocks. What is a old website, an old app that you'll never forget that is long gone? I know a lot of people were really into MySpace. I've never been on a MySpace page. I don't think I ever even saw one. It just wasn't something I was interested in. The first one I remember is Ask Jeeves, which is a precursor to Google. You know, you just need a question answered, Ask Jeeves. And you'd type in a question, and within about a minute, you might get an answer that made sense. But the one that really jumps out to me was AOL Instant Messenger. When I first got an AOL account, and it wasn't until the year 2000, I was very late to the internet. That Instant Messenger was the coolest thing imaginable. Suddenly, I'm having conversations with friends in real time on my laptop. It was a shrinking of the planet, to be sure. Man, AOL Instant Messenger. I don't even think twice when I text somebody now, but back in the day, 26 years ago, it was a miracle.

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0: I Want to Be Sedated, Ramones on Steve Gorman Rock. Speaking of sedated, I feel like one day, and tell me if you would like this, one day I want like a nano chip in our brains that we can just turn on and off when we want to go to sleep. Like when it's time to take a nap, your mind's not racing about the day that you had, and you could just literally fall asleep. I feel like it would save so much time and stress, and maybe one day they can create it. Would you have that in your brain if it existed?
1: Wait, I'm sorry. What? Sorry, my nano chip. I turned it off already. Were you talking to me?
0: You're so much trouble right now, Steve Gorman Rocks.
1: Oh, I think it's just a matter of time. We're going to have nano chips in our brains. We're going to have barcodes in our palms. It's over. Humanity's done. We've given up. The robots have won. Just admit defeat and get on with it.
0: The Terminator's a real story.
1: Every passing day brings me closer to that realization. There's no question about it. In the meantime, here's Danzig.

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Queen with Fat Bottom Girls from the Jazz album, 1978. On Steve Gorman Rocks. It's true. It's not just Bob Seger's opinion. I will verify and vouch for the fact that rock and roll never forgets.

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1: On this day in 2007, after 2 years, 146 shows, and 36 countries, the Rolling Stones played their last date of their A Bigger Bang World Tour at the O2 Arena in London. Now, why is this so cool? Well, it was the longest and biggest tour of their career, which also made it the highest grossing tour in rock history at the time. It brought in $560 million, even beating out U2's 2009 360 tour. That's your Classic Rock Rewind. I'm April Rose, and this is Steve Gorman Rocks.

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Van Halen with Panama from the 1984 album on Steve Gorman Rocks. Now, Panama, famously a country in Central America with a pretty significant canal, but that has nothing to do whatsoever with this song. David Lee Roth once on the Howard Stern Show said the lyrics are about a stripper he met in Arizona. Somebody had accused him once of writing songs about sex, drugs, and fast cars, and he said, well, actually, I've never written a song about a fast car, so I'm going to start to work on that. And he was writing what he thought were sort of vague references to a car, and then later realized, no, these are pretty much just all about a stripper, and then he incorporated both. So if you're asking David Lee Roth, he'll tell you, this song is about a stripper and a car. Two pretty significant elements of his life, I would imagine, at the time. One of the last songs the band recorded with David Lee Roth before he launched a solo career and the band went on with Sammy Hagar. That's called Leaving on a High. Doesn't get much better than Panama.

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ZZ Top kicking off the fifth hour of the night, the final hour of the night, with Legs from the Eliminator album. REO Speedwagon, Fleetwood Mac, a beautiful version of a Beatles classic featuring Paul McCartney and Dolly Parton. Pink Floyd, Hendrix, all that's still coming up this hour. But right now, the Delaware Destroyer, George Thorogood.

0: It's time for Questionable Wisdom on Steve Gorman Rocks. 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
1: Listening on Z1023 in Erie, we have Erica who needs some advice.
2: Okay.
1: Now, Erica has been dating a married man for over 3 years. Oh my gosh.
2: Okay. Oh my gosh, indeed.
1: Right. Now she's just now starting to question whether he's actually going to leave his wife. Now, he's told her since day one that he plans on getting a divorce from his wife, yet Erica sees on social media that his wife seems to believe that she's got the perfect marriage. Erica doesn't know what to do. She says she's in love with this man and doesn't want to lose him. Steve, let's talk some sense into poor Erica. What is wrong with her? This is intense.
2: With respect, Erica, the answer to your first question, is he going to leave her? No.
1: Right.
2: He would have already if he were planning to. You are in love with a man who is presenting to you just what he wants you to see. Okay? You don't want to lose him. Well, you don't have him
1: right
2: now.
1: No.
2: So you can't lose what you don't have. He's not going to leave. So you need to leave. You need to get on with your life because this ain't changing. And guess what? If you get on with your life and then he does leave and then calls you, great.
1: No, it's not great. You don't want to be with a man that is married and his girl thinks that they're in a happy marriage for years and years while he's just serial cheating. Because he's just going to do that to you. He's just going to get away with it again and again and do it to you. That's his pattern. The best predictor of future behavior is past behavior. Get away from this guy.
2: Well, no, listen, when I said if he leaves his wife and calls you, that's great. What I meant was that's great because now April can tell you what will happen then.
1: Exactly. Yeah. Run far away. This guy is the scum of the earth.
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1: Whatever, Steve's a rock star. 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

Fleetwood Mac with Go Your Own Way from the 1977 album Rumors on Steve Gorman Rocks. Dolly Parton, who we lost yesterday at 80 years old, released an album a few years ago called Rockstar. She got herself into a room with so many icons to put together an album of incredible cover versions. At the very top of the mountain sits the Beatles, and at the very top of the Beatles catalog sits a song called Let It Be. Here's Dolly and Paul McCartney.

Dolly Parton and Paul McCartney with Let It Be on Steve Gorman Rocks. Dolly Parton died yesterday, and it felt to me like it must have felt when Elvis Presley died. Nobody's going to live forever. Knock on wood. Paul McCartney, as we speak, is 84 years old. The day's going to come when his passing hits the internet. And it's going to be just like yesterday. It will feel like the earth is going to stop spinning for a few minutes. You can't get your arms around the impact Dolly and Paul have had. These are both artists that have been in our lives for, well, Dolly, well over 50 years. Paul, now over 60 years. It's incomprehensible the joy they've brought to countless millions of people over the years. Their impact, decades and decades long. Some people's impact takes much less time. More like a comet flaming out. One of those artists, only 4 years on the scene when it all came to an end. Jimi Hendrix, from his debut album, This Is Fire.

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1: It's August the 26th, April, and why don't we take a look back? Here's some musical history for you.
2: Let's go.
1: On this day in 2003, Rolling Stone magazine put out a list of their top guitarists in rock history. Ry Cooder, Stevie Ray Vaughan, Chuck Berry, Keith Richards, Jimmy Page, Eric Clapton, all in the top 10. But who was number one, April? Who do you think?
2: Oh, you know Eddie Van Halen. It has to be. Come on, Steve.
1: Jimi Hendrix, baby. Jimi Hendrix still, probably because he came first, is always going to be number one. But I think Eddie's 1A. How about that?
2: I mean, Hendrix, he played it with his tongue, so that was innovative, and I appreciate that. And a woman probably kept the score on this.
1: There's probably a little bit more to it than the tongue, but to your point, April, yeah, you're probably right. On this day in 1967, the Beatles held a press conference with the Maharishi Mahesh Yogi. They had announced that they had become disciples of the guru and they were getting into transcendental meditation. They also said, "We renounce the use of drugs and we're going to give a week's earnings to his organization once a month." Two fun facts here. They did not stop using drugs at all.
2: Yeah.
1: And they did not give a week's earnings every month to the organization. But it sounded great at the time, and I bet for at least 10 minutes they meant it.
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Start your morning with Bob and Tom. Then crank it up with Southern Colorado's classic rock chick, Gina Cavalli, before Chris Austin's big-ass block of classic rock on the drive home. 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

0: 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Then crank it up with Southern Colorado's classic rock chick, Gina Cavalli. Before Chris Austin's big ass block of classic rock on the drive home. 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
1: Ladies and gentlemen, we're glad you joined us. You found it. It's the Bob and Tom Show with Tom Griswold, Chick McGee, Christy Lee, Josh Arnold, and a cast of misfits ready to entertain you. Now, ready or not, here we go. 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
3: Hello, Chick McGee.
2: Hello, there's Pat Godwin.
4: Hey, Chick.
2: Hello. There's Josh Arnold.
5: Hi there.
2: Ace Cosby's here.
6: Hey, Chick.
2: Hello. Hello, Tom.
7: Hello, Chick McGee.
2: Pat looks like he's ready. He was dialing up something there on his iPad.
3: You
2: want to
3: do a song, Pat?
4: So many options.
2: Yeah, there you go.
4: Depends on where Tom's going.
7: What do you have in mind?
4: Well, it's dog day. You want to hear some doggy stuff?
3: Yeah, of course you do.
4: It's Open Your Shelters Day, too, right?
3: A lot of places, yeah.
5: Pat, you've got a good dog.
4: Yeah,
2: doggy,
4: Brody.
2: Doggy stuff in a doggy style.
4: Brody.
3: Hard to play the guitar doggy style.
4: No. Very easy. Yeah, I've done it.
5: I mean, one can, at least.
2: No, yeah. It's not.
4: Got a multitask in the bedroom.
2: That's right.
7: What do you, in the history of your romantic life...
4: They're talking dogs.
7: Do you have a...
4: None of them are dogs.
2: He has a routine, you know.
7: No, I know.
2: I've asked him about this.
7: Is there a particular... You'll grab the guitar half clothed, and will you serenade your lady with something?
2: He likes to end up in a chair with his guitar over his lap, and he'll just break into Blackbird. And
3: that's
2: when he wins the woman over.
4: Nice. When I was younger, it would have been Blackbird. Now it's one of my original tunes, of course.
3: Of course.
4: I'll do Gangsta Folk or Naked Pickleball.
5: And sure.
4: That lubes up the playing field.
2: That lubes up the playing field.
7: This guitar is hiding a hose monster. One of your better songs.
4: My songs are so romantic. Yeah, I bring the guitar out a lot in the early days.
3: But now
5: Why wouldn't you?
3: Song for dogs?
4: Well, okay, let's get right to it.
7: So are you implying that his romantic partner is ugly?
3: No, I said for the dog.
2: I am.
4: Woof. This is called Dog Pound Blues. Got off my leash and I'm running round the hood. 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Yeah, I'm sniffing at your back door, messing up your lawn. Slipped out of my collar, no one knows that I'm gone. Oh, caught me on the corner, that's what dog catchers do. I got those dog pound blues. Oh, no, I ain't no corgi. 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Not a sharp pet puppy with a cute wrinkly mug. I'm part collie and part shepherd. A little bit of this and that. I'm a notorious D-O-G, yeah, where my Bichon's at.

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Yeah, my owner called me Spot. Here they call me Spike. Get me out of this place and call me anything.

0: say who rescued who.
1: Ah, them dog pounds.
2: Check out. Maybe their empty the shelter days are happening near you. Oh. Yeah.
3: I love the line, where my Bichon's at.
2: Yes,
3: thank you, Pat. That made it all worth it.
2: No, that was a great song, not just that made one it line.
0: There's always one little line.
1: This compliment. Nothing's more insulting than a Tom compliment.
0: Hey, that was a long way to go, but that one line, darn it, that was worth the 2 minutes.
4: The backbone of any rap song. That's right.
3: Oh, it was a nice compliment. That was a great joke. Great line.
4: Man, no one likes you.
3: Bichon Frise. Yeah, I'm older now. I don't care.
4: Yeah. Yeah, baby. Yeah. Damn right.
3: I'm going to go see my new puppy today.
2: Are you? What do you mean you're going to go see it?
3: Well, no, yesterday I was so busy. I would go home, do a quick puppy thing, then leave, then come back. And
4: quick puppy thing?
2: Let it out?
3: Say hello, let him out, talk to him for a while. Mm-hmm. See how he's getting along with the other dogs.
4: Give him a treat.
2: What is your plan for him today?
3: I'll go home and I'll take him out for a spin, and we'll talk for a while. I'll give him some orders.
1: Your youngest daughter
3: talk about what he did wrong yesterday.
1: Really wanted the dog. Is she?
3: She's doing great.
1: And has she pulled the? You know, technically, that is my dog.
3: Yeah, but she's they're both doing a really good job of taking care of the dog and helping, you know.
2: Is Bernie swimming yet in the pool?
3: No. He's only, what is it, 13 weeks old?
2: Doesn't matter. They can still swim.
4: Yes, they can
1: I've
4: swim.
1: Seen videos of
2: dogs.
1: When they just throw the babies
2: in the pool.
4: Yeah, and they know to hold their breath and all sorts of things.
1: Those videos are hard to watch, even though it's a great thing.
4: Yep.
3: Mm-hmm. Yeah. Now, I have been told that apparently we have this special, since it's Dog Day, we have a special starring Bernie, my new dog, this little critter. And, well, you'll see what it's all about.
5: Dear Diary, Bernie the dog here. Looks like I have a forever home now.
1: Oh.
5: I guess I got picked up by this cowboy guy. Let me tell you, he cannot believe how small I am. Excuse me, sir, but have you ever seen a puppy before? Mm-hmm. He just goes on and on about how small I am. I am a little guy, but come on. He's always telling me to sit, yet I haven't seen him sit down all week. Well, at least these two kids are pretty awesome and cool, and I haven't figured out the lady of the house yet. But she seems to be the one really in charge.
3: Hey.
5: More good news. I found a new potty spot today. The cowboy loves it. Every time I leave him a treat, he gets so excited to clean it up. Claims he has a system for this kind of emergency. He's got plates, sprays, towels. He loves all of it. Well, it's 2 a.m. Looks like he's headed to work. Maybe I'll leave him another treat.
3: Thanks, Bernie.
1: Bernie.
3: A little diary.
4: The cowboy guy.
3: Yeah, well, you know, he saw me in the cowboy hat. I'll get another picture of Bernie up for your dining and dancing pleasure.
2: Awesome.
3: Right now, we're gonna head over to the news desk with Christy Lee.
2: Well, try to finish the story about our Belgian car salesman who's now a prince. His mom, singer Wendy Van Wanten.
1: Oh, she's great.
2: Had a relationship with Prince Laurent back in the 1990s, but didn't tell Clement who his father was until he was 16.
4: You can cut that out any time.
2: Now a DNA test has confirmed the relationship.
4: Le Mans Clinton.
2: And Clement Vandenkirchdorf.
4: Known as Clitoris.
2: Has been legally recognized as Prince Laurent's son.
3: That is the place where they gather, the Clitoris.
4: Yeah. It's lovely.
2: So this 26-year-old Belgian car salesman now has the title of prince and inheritance rights to his father's private estate. However, he is not in line for the Belgian throne and does not get a princely allowance. Or no, it says he will never receive.
3: What if the brother is assassinated?
2: Maybe there are other kids. We don't know. Do you know?
3: Well, there could be a series of.
1: To me, it sounds like the best. You get the inheritance without any of the responsibility.
2: Yeah, you don't have to do the royal duties.
3: But is he still selling cars?
2: Probably.
4: Duty. Christy said duty.
2: I said duty. Yes.
3: I'll tell you what I. I mean, this guy could become a negotiator for the country. Tell you what, I'll throw in free floor mats if we can agree on this
4: and the undercoating.
3: Ah,
4: mm-hmm.
3: I wonder if he's now the sales manager, now that he's a Prince.
2: Maybe.
4: You would think they'd make him. And they changed the name to Prince Motor Cars or something.
3: Oh, yeah.
2: Yeah.
1: You know, I'd like to be able to... I'm going to have to check with the king on this. I'll be right back.
3: Yeah. Oh, yeah. Yeah.
1: Well, you're not going to believe the king's never done this before.
4: Never, ever done this.
3: Would you? Well, how many cars... Wait a minute. How many cars have names that are royal? There's Wasn't there a Marquis?
2: Yeah, of course.
3: Mercury Marquis.
2: Mercury Marquis.
3: Hmm. Was there ever a car called a king or a prince?
4: No. Mm.
3: There was a phone called a princess. I remember that.
1: Mm-hmm. Oh, the princess phone?
3: The princess phone.
1: And it looks like a phone a princess would have.
2: Absolutely. Yeah.
3: There was a regional hamburger joint called a Royal Castle.
2: There's White Castle.
4: That's your regional.
3: Okay, the White Castle, that's better. Mm-hmm. Burger King.
2: Yeah.
4: Oh, there you go.
3: Zima, the queen of beers.
2: Is this Zima Day?
4: It's not a beer, it's a malt liquor.
1: And... the comedy trumps
0: he's fine.
3: Oh, okay. Chick had mentioned a few minutes ago. It's a callback. You see, Chick had mentioned how much he enjoys Zima.
4: Yeah, pick on me. That's
3: therefore. Well, I think we've...
1: Oh, I had a Zima phase, too.
4: Oh, yeah.
1: In college.
2: Did you? Yeah.
1: Everybody kind of did. Right?
3: Yeah. I had a Zima
2: phase. Experiment.
1: Yeah, oh, yeah.
4: You just want to see
1: I can admit it now that my dad's dead.
4: Well, because it would have killed him. Oh, my God. Yeah.
3: I hope your brothers are listening. Because if not, they've really missed
4: it. But he always suspected with the roller skating.
3: Okay. Well, now let's see. Oh, I know what I want to talk about. Speaking of the world, have you done anything lately and notice how much it costs? Everything seems to be getting more and more expensive out there. Maybe you're relying on those credit cards. And then what happens is you notice that, this month I can pay off the interest from the last month. They can be pretty serious after a while. So this is one way to pay those things off, and that's to take advantage of the fact that you've owned your house for a while. It's worth more than it was when you bought it, and you don't have to sell it to take advantage of the fact that it's worth more. Grab some of that equity, as they call it. If you've owned your house for 10 years, it's probably doubled in value. You can take advantage of that if you do a refi. You refinance it, start all over. American Financing specializes in this, and the folks at American Financing are saying right now the average client has saved about $800 a month on that mortgage payment. So see what I'm talking about? Zero upfront fees. 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
1: Welcome back to the Bob and Tom Show. Christy Lee at the news desk.
2: Yeah, I am.
1: Hello, Pat Godwin.
3: Hey, chick.
1: Hello, Josh Arnold.
4: Hi there.
1: Hello, Ace Cosby.
5: Hello.
1: And hello, Tom. How are you?
6: I'm learning a lot over here.
2: What are you learning about?
6: Well, I had asked a question I didn't know the answer to. You had that news story about some guy in Belgium that's a car salesman, but it turns out through a DNA test they found out that he's actually a prince.
2: Yeah, his mom.
6: He's like the nephew of the king or something.
2: His mom banged the prince.
1: Yeah.
6: I didn't know Belgium still had that going on over there.
2: Had a king. Yeah.
6: I don't know much about Belgium.
2: They have a good beer.
1: Belgium.
6: There's a terrific movie called...
1: What's the difference between Belgium and Belgian?
4: If you're from Belgium, you're Belgian.
2: Ah.
6: Isn't the movie in Bruges?
3: Yeah, with Colin Farrell.
1: Bruges.
4: That's a terrific movie.
6: That's a great movie.
1: And it's in Belgium?
6: Isn't that where that is?
3: Yeah.
1: I don't know.
6: Yeah.
1: Is it in Bruges? So automatically it's in Belgium?
6: Okay, and the count of three, we're all going to shout out Dick.
1: What?
6: So this guy's a car salesman, legitimately. Now he's a prince, and I was wondering, as you pointed out, perhaps he can
1: rename the dealership.
6: What am I going to have to do to get the? If he becomes a spokesman for the government,
4: right.
6: What am I going to have to do to make this peace plan work?
2: Right.
4: Yes.
6: You want new floor mats and fewer nukes?
1: No, but I think Josh accidentally was onto something. He doesn't want to be the decision maker. He would have someone named the king that he would go to see.
4: Oh yeah.
1: It's up to him, obviously. But
6: I asked what cars have been named after royalty?
2: Uh-huh.
4: Okay.
6: And all I could think of was the Mercury Marquis.
2: What'd you find?
1: And what is a marquee? I guess
2: Marquis de Sa.
3: Well, Marquis de Sold.
2: Yeah, very this, good.
6: So I looked
1: She's
6: that up.
1: She's doing it again. Marquis de Sa.
4: Marquis de Saab is the dealership.
3: damn, it was right there.
6: A marquis is a noble rank below duke and above count. I mean, who knows this stuff? I mean, Christy, I know you care about the royal family. I could not care less about anything on the earth.
2: I'm fascinated by royalty and the history of
1: really
2: it.
1: Good. How do you feel about the no account count? How do you feel about that?
6: I like that. On the Muppets was, to me, one of the great jokes of all time.
1: Amazing.
6: How about this? The Dodge Coronet. You know what? I didn't know coronet was. I thought it was a musical instrument.
2: Yeah,
6: that's a coronet.
4: No, it is. It's a cornet.
1: I think a coronet is like a.
2: Is that the coronation of the queen?
1: One step above a jester, I thought.
6: A coronet is a small crown worn by nobility. Oh. Sorry.
4: Yeah.
1: Huh. Oh.
6: There was the Chrysler
4: Corona.
6: The Chrysler Imperial.
3: Yeah, Corona.
2: Yeah.
1: Imperial's a cigarette, right?
4: Adam Corona.
6: I didn't know that there was a Chrysler Royale.
1: They didn't call it that in France.
4: Right.
1: The Chrysler Royale with cheese.
6: The Crown Vic.
4: Sure.
2: Yeah.
4: It's got to be short for Victoria, doesn't it?
2: Mm-hmm. Yeah.
6: The Chrysler Windsor.
4: Ah, yes.
2: I don't remember the Chrysler Windsor.
1: I don't either.
6: I don't know what's on this list. And then Windsor was the fake name that they picked up because their name was Germanic during World War One. They didn't want
3: to. Yeah, they had to do a little house cleaning.
6: See, you see, Christy,
1: I thought they were related to
6: the royal family is a fraud.
2: I know that's
6: okay. And what?
4: Oh, the incest was real.
6: Yeah, there you go.
1: Man, that gene pool was real tight.
6: Okay, here's one: the Buick Regal.
2: Mm-hmm.
4: Ah,
2: I do know of that.
6: Okay.
1: Don't you mean the Riga?
2: Riga.
6: Riga.
2: If it were French.
6: Okay,
2: it'd be
6: here
2: Riga.
6: We go. And this one's a stretch. The Electra 225.
4: Electra.
2: What does that?
4: I would have thought it was named after the goddess.
6: Yeah, Electra, a princess in Greek mythology.
4: Right.
1: Oh. Hmm.
6: So that was a big. Wasn't that a big pimp mobile? The Electra 225.
2: I am not familiar with the Electra 225.
1: I know they called
2: it a Buick.
1: A deuce and a quarter. That's what they called it.
4: Oh.
1: Yeah. What you got there? Deuce and a quarter?
6: Dodge Monaco.
2: Oh, yeah.
6: That's a principality ruled by a prince. The Cadillac Brougham.
2: Ouch.
1: The Fleetwood Brougham.
6: Yeah, Fleetwood was a coach builder.
1: It was?
6: Yeah.
1: Huh.
6: And then there was a car called the Princess. The Austin Morris Princess.
2: Huh.
1: So Austin Morris. Oh, yeah, you can't drive. anywhere without seeing an Austin Morris dealership.
4: No, what a littering the roadways.
1: My God.
2: Electra 225, a Buick product. Huh?
6: Yeah, there you go. Yeah, that was kind of.
2: Now remember that car.
6: Kind of a pimp mobile.
2: It was a big car. Yeah. Yeah, it looks more like an Oldsmobile kind
6: like
2: of.
6: Like a boat.
1: It's a big car.
6: Okay.
1: Big
6: well, car. We're going to get back to the. To the news desk with Christy Lee.
2: A recent survey reveals 4 in 10 Americans believe airplane etiquette has declined in the last 5 years.
4: Okay.
2: According to the poll of 2,500 U.S. adults, here are the biggest complaints. Noise, such as loud conversations or media without headphones, is considered the most annoying in-flight behavior. Followed by...
6: Didn't they just say that one of the airlines, if you don't have headphones on, they're going to make you turn it off?
2: They will tell you that you have to...
6: The off, though, not just on low. Off.
2: The last times I have flown, they say you have to wear headphones. So, all right. I don't know. Followed by seat reclining without warning. So, what, do you turn behind you and go, I'm going to lower my seat?
6: How can you turn, can you turn around?
5: Yeah.
2: Not
1: easily.
6: You have to be a contortionist to get your face over there and backwards between that little slit.
2: I don't think it's that hard. I'm with you, Josh.
6: Well, if you're in the aisle, I guess you can lean out, hey, I'm going to put my seat back and then expect to be kicked in the face.
4: Yeah.
1: I'm putting my seat back until they make the seats incapable of being put back.
6: It's rude.
4: I agree with both of you guys.
6: You can't.
4: It's rude, but they offer it. You can take advantage of
2: especially
4: it.
2: Especially on long flights. You have to put your seat back. Your back would be...
6: No.
4: No,
3: I mean, the shoes off and your seat's back.
4: No, Pat, I am not a seat back guy.
2: Okay, on an international flight, you're flying overseas. You have an 8-hour flight. You're going to go to sleep. You're going to leave your seat up.
4: Yes.
2: Man.
4: I'm not a holla back girl, and I'm not a seat back guy.
2: Okay.
1: I call horse crap.
2: Yeah, I don't know how you sleep sitting up.
4: Why would I make that up?
1: Because you make up lots of stuff.
4: You're right, but I'm not making this up.
1: Okay. So you should know what you make up, and you know it.
2: 40% of those surveyed said airlines should ban phone or video calls during flights versus 30% who said they should not.
6: Aren't they banned now?
4: I kind of thought they were. I didn't think you were able to...
6: I haven't seen anybody on a phone.
1: Well, now that's what I consider rude is someone talking on the phone
4: in
1: a really
4: bananas.
1: Loud voice.
4: That's why they make up that thing about please turn your phones off.
2: Right.
6: It's going to affect the steering.
4: Right. No, it's not.
1: It's a $1 billion
4: They just don't
1: airplane.
4: Want people having conversations.
6: Well, that's fine. I don't want
4: you. I'm fine with it, too.
1: If you're playing Candy Crush, you're going to crash the plane.
4: Right.
6: But have you seen anybody talking on the phone?
4: No, see, that's the thing. Oh, so far, all these things, besides the seat back thing, most people know this and abide by these.
2: Yeah, and that's what they say. Most respondents support courteous behaviors like checking before reclining and deplaning row by row courteously.
6: What else are you supposed to do? I mean, you have to do that.
4: Where's farting?
2: Let's see.
4: Not on the list?
2: I don't see
6: How
2: farting.
6: How about people who bring spicy, exotic, stinky food on the plane? That bugs me.
1: Yeah, like
3: that's
1: Josh.
3: Gotta be there.
4: I don't do that.
6: The guy next to you eating chips with dripping greasy cheese on your lap.
3: Yeah, I've seen Josh do that.
1: I've been right there.
2: Nothing
4: guys, I'll try to stop.
1: Tell me something I don't know.
2: Nothing about food in my story.
6: I mean, deplaning row by row, that's pretty obvious.
2: Yeah, you have to do that.
6: Fist fight to the doorway.
2: Some people do that.
3: Oh,
2: you've been on
3: that
2: those
3: happens a lot.
2: Where when they say, please stay seated, we have people making, a tight connection.
3: Yeah, I got your tight connection.
2: Nearly 40% said the most appropriate attire when traveling is simply wearing whatever is comfortable.
4: Yeah, of course.
2: 35% believe casual athletic and loungewear, such as leggings, sweatpants, and T-shirts, are acceptable.
1: Unless you're in the mall.
2: However.
6: How about Crocs?
2: Yeah, what's wrong with Crocs?
3: That's a closed-toe shoe.
2: Yeah, there's nothing wrong with that.
6: That's good, because that way when there's a fire, I have to run away from the plane, the guy in Crocs will be left behind.
2: Only 1% of respondents said pajamas are appropriate airplane
6: attire.
2: Hope your
6: shoes melt there. Jackass.
4: I have a flash for you. All shoes are going to melt in a plane fire.
2: Yeah.
3: I don't know what.
6: What?
2: You think the rubber on your
3: flesh
2: shoes?
3: Flesh is going to melt.
6: I'm just finding this out now.
1: it's kind of like the old duck and cover thing.
4: Right.
1: It's not going to.
6: How did Crocs take off? They're so disgusting.
3: They're fantastic.
6: They're disgusting. Well,
2: you've never worn them, so why are you saying
6: Because
2: that?
6: I thought, just yesterday I was looking at some guy's stinky feet. filthy feet through his clothes.
4: I don't believe you.
2: I don't believe that either.
6: You were with me yesterday afternoon.
2: They're better than a sandal.
3: Fantastic.
2: Yeah.
1: They're hideous.
4: They look silly, but they're comfortable.
2: They're very comfortable. Yeah,
4: especially in particular situations.
6: You have no support. You know, you're going to be limping around in a few years. Your knees are going to be shot because you didn't have any arch support.
4: I don't wear them, but I...
1: Hi, nice to meet you. I see you have an ingrown toenail.
2: You can't see that. On the ground.
1: Yes, you can. Yes,
6: you can.
1: You
6: can smell them.
2: Oh, my
1: smell
2: God.
1: That ingrown.
4: I can't smell them.
1: Ingrown toenail.
2: Your girls do not own Crocs.
6: I have no idea. I'm sure I've purchased many of them.
3: your boys own Crocs.
2: Yeah, your boys lived in Crocs.
1: Your boys.
2: When they were here.
3: That's what they were here
6: those
3: now.
6: Are the filthy feet I saw yesterday.
2: I just got this handed to me during the last break.
6: Hyundai. 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
1: Hey, welcome back to the Bob and Tom Show. We are in the O'Reilly Auto Parts Studios at the news desk. It's Christy Lee.
2: Yipper.
1: Hello, Pat Godwin.
3: Hey, Chick.
1: Hello, Josh Arnold.
4: Hi.
1: There's Ace Cosby.
5: Hey.
1: Hey, indeed. And hello, Tom Griswold.
6: We were talking about airport etiquette.
1: Yep. Airplane etiquette, I thought.
6: Oh, I'm sorry. Case, yeah. I'm segueing into, yeah.
2: You're going to talk about the airport?
6: Yeah.
2: Yeah.
1: What's the problem with the airport?
6: Baggage claim.
2: Now, What's wrong with baggage claim?
1: Oh, the whole family goes
6: Yeah,
1: around.
6: Yeah. Here's what I'd like. A yellow line about 5 feet behind the gizmo
2: carousel
6: thing.
2: Right?
6: Yeah. And then you're only allowed one representative of your family up there. I don't want your eight snotty kids up there blocking the thing.
1: What? How many? Oh, that's right.
3: You that's only, one more than you.
5: That's the definition
1: of seven snotty kids.
5: Definition of brazen.
1: Yeah.
6: No, but
1: you know what that is? That's hubris.
6: I go up. I represent the family. Well, actually, Kelly goes up representing the family to grab the luggage.
5: I like that baggage claim is Thunderdome.
3: No,
5: I want it to be
2: kind of
5: madness.
2: Fun, isn't it?
3: Yes. Yeah, we're all getting out of here.
1: It makes
3: we
1: it
3: made
1: sound
3: it. No, I
1: yeah.
3: worth the trip.
6: Right. And by the way, do you judge people based on their luggage?
5: I don't.
2: Oh, my God. You judge people on the basis
5: in fact,
2: of everything.
3: I do.
5: I love when you see a duct-taped trash bag.
3: No.
5: I love it.
1: That's a world-weary traveler.
5: Yes.
6: I used to have a suitcase. How do I describe this?
1: Louis Vuitton.
6: No. It had the zipper. I don't know how to describe it. It was on the surface of the...
2: Yes, on the top of the...
6: It wasn't like a halfway point.
1: Where all the zippers are.
6: No. Most suitcases, they zip around the middle, kind of. This one, imagine a piece of paper, and you've got like a big horseshoe on it, and
5: sure.
6: that was the zipper.
5: Yeah.
2: Mm-hmm.
6: And the zipper apparently must have...
2: Malfunctioned
6: because it arrived completely empty with the thing flapping.
5: No way!
6: Yes.
2: All your stuff was gone?
6: Oh, this was years ago, when I was in college. What an idiot.
1: What'd you have?
2: So they just stole it. Somebody stole it.
6: No. The zipper had just imploded, whatever.
5: Oh. But all the stuff fell out somewhere?
6: Because it was in the carousel empty.
5: Weird.
6: Yeah, so...
1: And you think it's because everything fell out?
2: Are you serious?
6: Absolutely.
1: It's not because the baggage handlers helped themselves.
6: No, they wouldn't. Are you kidding? I was in college. It was probably dirty laundry.
1: Well, man, some guys are into dirty laundry.
6: Now, the other day, I was reading this article.
1: What do you got there, jockstrap?
6: There was a thing about that. You ever see that shiny, I guess it's aluminum luggage?
2: Yeah.
6: Looks like really fancy.
2: Mm-hmm.
6: This is kind of interesting. You know how much that stuff costs?
1: Yeah, it's
2: a lot.
6: Yeah. It's like $3,000 for a suitcase.
2: And a lot of those cases are, for audio equipment and video equipment and stuff like that. Yeah.
6: It's no need for me to put my thong underwear and
1: lead line.
2: Not.
1: Okay. In case you're carrying kryptonite, they're lead line.
2: What kind of luggage do you have, Mr. Snob, that you're judging everyone else?
3: Briggs and Riley,
2: what color is it?
6: I have the same stuff everyone has now because everyone has that
1: roller.
6: The one that just barely fits in the overhead, whatever that is. I don't know. Kelly got it for me.
1: And it has wheels on it, doesn't it?
6: It's got four wheels on it.
2: What color is it?
6: It's dark. I don't know, blue, black, something.
3: You don't even know.
6: I went online and I bought a little ID tags made of steel.
2: Uh huh. Now, what of your face? What?
6: Well, no. One of them is a picture of our family on top of the Vail Mountain.
2: Of course.
3: On the tag.
6: Yeah, on the tag. Yeah. Yeah. You can get any photograph, Pat. You could get your favorite thing photographed on a tag.
2: Yeah, you can.
6: You could have a picture of one of your guitars.
3: That is my favorite thing.
2: Does everyone in the family have the same color, or does everybody have a different color for their luggage?
6: I don't know.
5: Yes, and he wants to be the one in charge.
2: He's the one at the baggage carousel trying to get the luggage off.
5: Things up.
6: Don't you like it, though, when people have giant triangles or something fluorescent on their bag so they can tell it's theirs?
5: I don't care about any of it. I mind my own business at the baggage claim.
6: Josh, you are the worst traveler.
5: No, I'm not. I bother no one.
1: Yes.
5: I do my thing and get out.
1: That's the way everyone
5: should
1: travel.
5: On every flight, I sleep because it's the only source of comfort and happiness you can get on those death. Those might as well be on a Spartacus ship tied to an oar. Every flight is a human rights violation.
6: So every
5: I just try to pass out.
6: I love my airlines. I love my pilots. That's Josh Arnold, not me.
5: You think I'm going to get on a plane? The pilot's going to go, "Hey, that's Josh Arnold," and crash the plane.
6: No, but he'll do anything he can.
1: Talk about cutting off your nose to spite your face.
6: Hey, tell me when that dude takes his seatbelt off. I'll dive 12,000 feet. Watch his ass hit the ceiling.
5: Tell him all we have is coffee, and he has to.
2: Oh boy.
6: Okay, so I think we fixed the airline industry. Done. Glad we got that all done.
2: That it was broken, but okay.
6: No. We were just talking about airline etiquette. An airplane, you know, what to do and what not to do.
5: We all pretty much agree.
3: Josh, don't you pop a Benadryl before you get in your seat?
5: A Dramamine,
3: yeah. That's right. Yeah.
2: Oh, do you get sick? Air sickness?
5: Yeah, I can get motion sickness, especially if it's if I have a connecting flight.
2: Oh, okay.
5: Yeah, because it's the takeoff and the landing that really get me, so I have to.
1: But aren't you really sickened by the employee's general attitude?
5: I do think a lot of TSA folks could put on a more pleasant demeanor.
1: Yeah, absolutely.
6: Oh, I can't
5: don't
6: imagine.
5: Treat us like we're all morons, because not all of us are.
6: Can you imagine dealing with you all day?
5: Again, I am so easy at the airport.
3: Oh, air hag.
6: And I would like if they could come to a conclusion about shoes on or shoes off.
5: See, you're the difficult one.
1: Yeah. You are the difficult one.
5: I just take my shoes off.
1: And there's no sign. I don't know what to do. There's no sign. Where's the sign?
6: Yeah, well, that would be the way to do it. That we don't have to have a hostile employee
5: there
6: yelling at you.
5: Plenty of signs.
6: Take your shoes off.
5: They just like to yell.
6: Mm-hmm. Well, then there was that one bitch in Philadelphia. I hope something bad's happened to her.
5: Oh, boy. And what a terrible flyer I am.
2: Yeah, right?
5: I never once called somebody a bitch
6: at the
5: airport.
6: If you'd met this lady, that would be the softer version of what I wanted to say.
1: Oh, I know.
6: Hey, look, ma'am, I'm sorry that you're fat and ugly, but this is your job.
1: Baron,
6: please do it.
1: You fugly bitch.
5: And there really is a chance. Had she been thin and pretty.
1: Oh,
5: we'd
1: yeah.
5: be hearing,
1: oh,
5: we'd be hearing about the wonderfully pleasant TSA. Oh, yeah.
6: Absolutely.
3: I'm going to write the airline a letter.
1: There's nothing worse. There's nothing worse than an overweight person.
6: TSA lady was a total bitch.
1: She wasn't a big fat bitch, was he?
6: Fat bitch. That bitch gone. If you're that fat bitch in Philadelphia.
1: You're that fat bitch.
6: I'm going to cut you, bitch.
1: Is he a big fat bitch?
6: Is radio a bitch?
3: I asked for creamy fat bitch.
1: You're a big bitch.
6: What just happened?
2: Nice.
5: Well, that last thing was, you're a big bitch. Bitch. Is that what it was?
1: Yeah. No, my favorite is I asked for cream, bitch.
5: Oh, yeah. Excuse me, fat bitch. Like if you're real polite.
1: Yeah.
6: Again, Philadelphia, I'm sorry, ma'am, that you have to live here. And I'm sorry your life's been more or less a failure. But could I possibly go through customs with someone with a pleasant attitude?
2: We're done.
6: We've done some good work here today. Remember, it's dog day. Take your dog for a pup cup.
1: What a show.
5: We'll see you fat bitches tomorrow.
1: Fat bitch. Oh, and never forget.
6: How. These are the O'Reilly Auto Parts Studios. 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

0: Mostly sunny conditions this morning, increasing cloud cover this afternoon with a few isolated showers and storms that will continue into the evening. Maybe some stronger ones with gusty winds and small hail, high temperatures in the low to mid 80s. With the KKTV 11 Alert Weather, I'm meteorologist Kevin Bloomberg.
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1: Hey, from the O'Reilly Auto Parts Studios, it's the Bob and Tom Show. Christy Lee at the news desk.
2: Hello.
1: Yes,
2: darling.
1: I believe I'll take a lover.
2: I just woke up.
1: There's Pat Godwin.
3: Hey,
1: oh,
3: chick.
1: you got the sleepy voice?
2: No, I
1: That's
2: was
1: what
2: kidding.
1: It sounds like.
2: Does it? Oh, I just haven't talked yet.
4: You talk to your dogs at all?
2: No, my dogs are sound asleep when I leave. I sneak out.
4: Yeah, me too. Same
1: Does
4: thing.
1: Your husband let you say anything in the morning?
2: My husband is usually getting up as I walk out the door.
1: Hmm. You think, can you hear the band playing as you get in the car?
4: Is it Happy Days Are Here Again still, or what?
3: She's gone.
1: Happy days are here again.
2: That might come as a shock, but he actually likes me.
4: Oh, okay.
3: For now.
4: Is there a character, Ethel Mermaid? Have they ever had that in a Disney film?
3: I don't know,
1: but singing, by God, they should have.
4: Happy days are here again. Okay, sorry.
1: She and Ernest Borgnine were married. Remember that?
4: That had to be fun.
5: They were?
1: Yeah, I believe so.
4: I think you're correct.
1: So. Yeah.
2: Wow. Man.
5: Before he's found Torba?
2: Torba, is that her name?
5: Or is it Toba?
2: Tova.
5: Tova Borgnine. Yeah, I knew it was something sort of odd.
1: Remember he said how he stayed so young, he masturbated? Remember on one of those talk shows?
3: Yeah, live TV.
4: He didn't do it on the talk show. He said he didn't
1: masturbate on
4: that. Yeah, it wasn't.
2: Didn't Tova have a line of beauty products or something?
5: Tova Borgnine.
2: She did it, like she would sell them on late night on those late night
4: This is
2: TV
4: the most obscure open we've ever had.
1: Hi, Josh, how are you?
5: Hi, how are you, man?
1: Good. There's Ace Cosby.
6: Hello.
1: Hello, Tom. Do you remember, and I'm sure Josh does, when the movie Clue came out, it had like three different endings or something?
5: Yes. Mm-hmm.
1: I was thinking about that this morning. Depending on what movie you saw.
5: Yeah, you bought a ticket to either Clue A, Clue B, or Clue C.
2: Kids are huge fans.
4: Tim, I loved him the only reason I loved, I think, the movie, Home Alone 2.
1: Oh, yeah? Uh-huh. Oh, yeah.
4: He was great in that. He played, I guess, what is it, the concierge or the...
1: Yes, but... Home Alone 2 was far different than Home Alone 1 because they had a homeless guy in Home Alone 1, and in Home Alone 2 they had a homeless woman.
3: Yeah, they mixed it up.
4: But Home Alone,
1: they did. They mixed it up.
4: No, the guy in Home Alone 1 lived next door, right?
5: Yeah,
1: I thought he was homeless.
4: No.
1: He becomes just a homeless.
4: Crabby old man.
5: The snow shovel killer. Yeah.
4: Yeah. But again, back to Mr. Curry.
1: What a dad. Kevin Lewis.
4: he had a real rough last decade or so.
2: Like 14 years.
4: He had a very serious stroke, but he was still doing voiceover stuff.
2: Mm-hmm.
4: Did a lot of video games. And
2: there's a great CBS Sunday Morning piece on him that they did not too long ago. You might want to look for.
1: Did you catch the interview on CBS Sunday Morning, Josh?
5: I didn't because I'm not 105.
1: Yeah.
5: All right.
1: Oh,
5: I saw Christy.
1: That's right.
2: Thank you, Ace.
3: I enjoyed it with a coffee.
2: Uh-huh. I do too.
1: You know who
2: Every
1: looks great.
2: Every Sunday morning.
1: You know who looks great? Jane Pauley.
2: Oh,
1: she looks good.
5: My Sunday doesn't start until I hear those trumpets.
2: Jane Pauley is my
4: Every
2: idol.
4: Once in a while, they have the guy come in and do that live.
1: Oh yeah, that's a Christmas show.
4: That's a rough. That guy is amazing. That is one fine musician.
1: Is that right?
4: Oh yeah. In any event,
5: I like that show because it's just it's mostly pleasant.
2: Right, and they've tried to skew younger. I mean, they're trying to do.
5: Oh, I know. It's fun to do.
2: But it is funny that most of us at our age group.
4: Well, I think it's funny is the three major network national news shows, usually on about 6:30, depending on where you live. Those three guys are now interchangeable.
1: They're all white guys with dark hair and a similar build.
4: I
1: can't tell them apart.
4: But David Muir, who I like, every time he gets a chance, and mark my words on this, anytime he can be elsewhere and not on set, he's always wearing a black T-shirt that's a little too small so he can show off his biceps.
2: Oh, I need to start watching. What's
4: He's on ABC.
1: Are you sure you're not... Just seeing that,
4: I'll bet you $10,000. Every time,
1: all right. Every time he wears a black T-shirt that's too small.
4: Anytime he's on the road.
1: Okay.
4: Get away from the coat and tie thing. But those three guys have become interchangeable.
1: I still miss Lester. There, I said it. I don't care who knows it.
4: Well, he's still
2: he's
4: on.
2: Very good.
4: He does the Friday night
1: Dateline. He's an accomplished bass player. Did you know that?
4: Yeah. The show Dateline, shouldn't that be about internet dating? instead of about murders and stuff?
1: Well, it kind of is. A lot of them are. They start with dates.
4: Oh, and then it ends with a murder.
5: Yeah. Yeah.
4: I never put that together.
1: Yeah, absolutely.
4: Well, anyway.
1: Lester Holt, I Gotta Be Me. It's his all bass.
4: That's his album?
1: Who believes me?
5: I gotta be me.
2: You didn't get me that time.
4: I remember when Derek Sanderson from the NHL published his autobiography called I Gotta Be Me.
1: No, the mustache guy on the Bruins. Yeah. He was the original bad boy.
4: The Onion had a headline once. You were talking about Ernest Borgnine.
1: Mm-hmm.
4: The Onion had a headline, Carly Simon Reveals You're So Vain, was about Ernest Borgnine. Now, for those of you not familiar with Ernest Borgnine, actually a very fine actor, of course.
2: Here we go.
4: Who can forget his portrayal of, you know, hang on a second.
5: You're not going to say Marty, are you?
4: No, I'm not going to say Marty.
1: He's not going to.
5: Won the Academy Award.
4: Hang on a second. I got to check my pocket. Wait a minute.
1: What are you?
5: I'm the cab driver, and he's going to say the cab driver in Escape from New York.
4: No, I'm not. I'm going to say
2: exactly right.
4: Okay,
2: McHale's
4: Christy.
2: Navy.
4: I have exactly $9.
1: Yes. He was in Hanny Calder as well.
5: Yeah.
4: On McHale's Navy, of course, Tim Conway, Carl Ballantyne, the great magician, played Gruber. But on McHale's Navy, do you know the number? This is a two-parter. The number of the PT boat.
1: Obscure.
4: I'll give you a hint. John F. Kennedy's PT boat was PT-109.
2: I know that.
1: That's according to the story.
4: On McHale's Navy.
2: It was 103.
1: And I spelled help out in coconut.
5: I hear is the sound of people changing the channel.
4: Oh, no, they're waiting for that McHale's Navy theme.
2: Was it Captain Steubing? What was his name?
5: Captain Steubing.
1: Same guy played him. Captain Steubing.
4: I was hoping that you'd be able to come up with McHale's first name.
2: Ernest Borgnine's first name on the show?
4: Yeah.
1: Yeah, I've got it.
4: And Josh will know the reference, but anyone?
3: I don't know.
2: No.
1: Quentin.
4: Yeah.
2: Quentin
4: McHale.
1: Quentin McHale.
4: And one of the great musical
1: what is
4: theme
1: the reference?
4: Songs.
3: Oh, my God.
1: What's the reference? He has no reference.
4: Is this a piccolo pad or what's going on in there?
3: That was like a flute or a piccolo, yeah.
4: Now the big horns kick in. You see the awesome PT boat.
1: All right, that's it.
2: Thank you for joining us today. Have a great one.
1: Check back tomorrow.
4: That isn't the most obscure thing we've mentioned today.
2: What's the most obscure?
4: I think you started off with
2: Ethel Merman?
4: Yeah, Ethel Mermaid. Wait a minute.
1: You started off with Ethel Merman.
4: Sorry. Right now, Christy, you're not going to be getting on a PT boat today, but you are going to be getting in your beautiful Hyundai.
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7: 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Is it CCR? 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
8: I-25 in good shape through Colorado Springs. Still seeing heavier volume at Mesa Ridge at I-25 heading into Gate 24 Carson and Highway 24 94 building at Mark Scheffel. I'm Sean Martinez. It's traffic.
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1: Hello. 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
6: Good morning and hello and thank you and good evening. Depending on when you're listening to our show. We get a lot of mail from folks listening and later on. Listening to the or listening or watching the podcast on YouTube, et cetera, et cetera.
7: In a way, we're talking to people in the future.
2: Yeah. Mm-hmm.
1: Sort of, kind of, yeah.
2: Yeah.
6: Should we give them some stock tips?
7: Yes. Ross, stressful lessons. Big with the kids right now. Look into it.
6: Okay. Thank you very much. A couple quick things. We are going to be running our entire interview with Dolly Parton coming up this weekend, and it's also floating around our various social media. There's some links to that. We had a great interview with Dolly Parton many years ago. She was, as everyone said, the nicest person, the greatest famous person that's ever been in here. So nice. But we have our interview, and you can check out the whole thing. Got a nice letter about that, actually. It says, I listen to you guys every morning. I appreciated the reverence you had for Ms. Parton. My son has been enrolled in the Dolly Parton Imagination Library since he was born. He's four now. He'll pick out and read himself books from Miss Dolly.
7: Nice.
6: She's done amazing things with her success. She's a queen in my household. Thanks for holding her in such high regard. Yeah, she was, among many other great charities, she was responsible for getting books to a lot of young people. So
2: mm-hmm.
6: Just a tremendous person. And there's an unusual story about Dolly. We might want to get that out there about this song. Did I give you that story?
3: Yeah.
6: She's... she recorded a song that's not going to be released for quite some time.
2: She recorded a secret song that won't be heard until 2046. It's called My Place in History and is sealed inside Dolly's dream box at her Dollywood resort. The box also contains personal keepsakes and a CD player to make sure the recording can still be played. It's scheduled to be opened on January 19th, 2046, what would have been Dolly's 100th birthday.
7: Oh, wow.
6: I mean, it is kind of funny that they've put a CD player in there, because I've got to tell you, I have several hundred CDs. I don't think I have a CD player anymore.
1: I just hooked one up to my receiver, my Bluetooth receiver.
7: Oh, nice.
1: Yeah.
6: Oh, that's cool.
1: Oh,
6: but
1: yeah.
6: I mean, who's to say if we'll even have electricity in 2046?
2: Well, we hope.
3: In the year. What?
1: Well,
6: hey, you never know.
7: Yeah. It'll be a big electromagnetic pulse. We're due for one. We're overdue.
1: We're overdue. A solar flare.
6: Will they have appliances you don't have to plug into the wall? They just...
1: That's the hope, I think.
6: Sit there. There's something in the ether.
1: The magnetic technology that charges your phones.
7: Oh, if it's out there, we don't have it, and we... No, no. Well, make sure you have a hoe and a rake. That's
1: right.
7: All I have to say.
1: And a source of fresh water.
7: Yeah, those are the main things.
6: But that's a sweet thing. I wonder, I guess people will be wondering what it is.
1: You know, Josh, I've often thought of Dolly's dream box. What about you?
6: Okay, let's get to another letter. What have you got?
1: Dear Bob and Tom Show, my wife and I are very proud of our show dog. His name is Milo, and he is a pure miniature schnauzer. And here he is. Only pure breeds will do something like this. He's taking a snooze, and there his blue ribbon is, Tom, right there beside him.
7: Lying on his back.
6: Hilarious.
7: Limbs akimbo, belly exposed, meaning he's completely at peace, right?
1: Sure. Exactly right.
6: I love it. Yeah, they're totally exhausted.
1: Showing you his belly.
2: And totally submissive.
7: Oh, that dog won best in show.
1: Yeah, right there.
6: That's quite the show right there. Dear me.
1: Yes, sir. He's waiting for...
7: Dear me,
2: they can't be fixed if they're a show dog. You know that, right?
6: Yeah, I know.
2: Yeah.
1: What about...
7: Well, she's not showing anything.
1: Is there a pet only
7: That's a
1: fan?
7: He?
2: Is that a he?
7: Yeah. Oh, yeah, you're right, Milo. I feel bad for him. I said nothing.
1: Boy, he could be mistaken for a girl. Anyway, they have OnlyFans for just pets, and why not?
7: Why not?
1: Why not?
6: Well, they did have.
1: I'd like to see a big horse erect, don't you?
2: Oh, come on.
7: I kind of would like to see it.
1: I mean, standing up. What do you think?
2: You probably don't have to pay for that. You can probably just go on the internet and look.
7: And then you're
6: I guarantee
7: trust
6: it.
7: Me.
1: So hot. So
6: We do have the marmot.
2: The fat marmot contest?
6: Is it a fat marmot week? The professor that has the marmot OnlyFans page to raise money for research with marmots. That's out there. Now, once again, we appreciate you getting up and getting us your letters. It's pretty simple. You can go to bobandtom.com, click around, and there's a little link right there.
1: Dear Bob and Tom Show, in honor of National Dog Day, and we were talking about the number one breed dog in the United States, and it was?
2: A Chihuahua, according to U.S. News and World Report.
1: Well, that is a Chihuahua pug.
7: Oh, yeah, that's exactly what it looks like.
1: That's right, a chug.
2: Yeah.
1: How about that?
2: A fat chihuahua.
1: I've never heard of a chug, but that's a pug chihuahua.
6: Or it's better than pawawa.
1: Pawawa, yeah, that it's would be.
6: Like Barbara Walters' dog.
7: Or what she says to her gynecologist.
1: My
7: doctor,
1: pawawa.
7: There's something wrong with my pawawa.
1: My pawawa is sore. Is she alive?
2: No.
7: She's
6: Dear Bob and Tom Show. I'm listening. I just listened to your show that had Derek Stroop as a guest. He was great. We can bring him back. He's back here next week. Next Wednesday.
7: Well, he's back in town. Is he?
6: He's coming.
2: He's coming on the show. Yeah.
7: We'll agree to that.
6: Yesterday.
2: Last I checked.
1: Wait a minute. Have I agreed to that?
6: Yesterday, I don't know how we got on this topic. We were talking about comic strips, and someone mentioned Mary Worth.
2: You mentioned it.
7: You said your mom liked it. I brought up Prince Valiant and how boring that was.
6: Yeah, and I never read Mary Worth.
1: And Apartment 3G.
2: I never even heard of it till you brought
6: it up. Well, guess what? Mary Worth is still out there.
2: Yeah, it is. I didn't want to bring that up yesterday because I didn't want to continue the conversation.
1: I've said this many times. I've never meant it more. Shut up. What are you talking about?
2: It is still out
1: there.
6: Yeah, mm-hmm. as comic strips go, it is one of the longest running ever.
1: What purpose does an unfunny comic strip serve? Don't you just skip over them?
6: I got thinking about it, and in a way, for some people, it's probably like my addiction to Wordle.
2: So you think they go there every day and read the comic every day?
7: There's a really dark joke on The Simpsons where the comic book guy, somebody wants to come in and buy something rare, and he goes, I have a very rare Mary Worth, where she advises a friend to commit suicide.
6: Mary Worth. She's always giving
1: people
6: advice.
1: You won't see this in print.
2: Oh, is that what her deal was?
6: Yeah, and she's a widow now.
1: Well, there you go.
6: It's been appearing since 1938.
2: Whoa.
1: Good God.
6: Yeah.
7: It's just nothing, isn't it? It's nothing.
1: It's coming up on 90 years,
6: kind of a soap opera. I'm just saying, my mom would read it. I think it's, like I said, it's kind of like you and I every morning do Wordle.
2: But was it
6: Connections.
2: Funny?
6: I don't think so.
7: No.
6: That was the one I would skip. I would always go to, like I said, Pie and Lois, Beetle Bailey, Big George.
2: Was it in the Sunday comics every week?
6: It was in the comics every day.
2: Oh, every day.
1: I've never heard of Big George.
2: Big George.
6: Big George. You'd like Big George.
1: What the hell is that?
6: It was typically a one panel.
1: Just a one panel.
6: Yeah, it was very funny.
3: did women relate to Kathy? Remember Kathy?
7: Oh, gosh darn it.
3: That was
7: hilarious.
3: Yes, hilarious?
7: No, I mean that was the thing. And
2: Kathy. I don't remember Kathy.
1: I'm having a Kathy day. Yeah,
2: I wasn't a comic
6: person. She was very young. The artist that did Kathy started doing that when she was like 20, I think.
2: Oh.
7: Is Big George the sort of rich guy? Is he the mustachioed gentleman here, or is he the... He must be, instead of the waiter.
6: Yeah.
7: Or does it follow just different people at different times?
6: I just remember it was this one guy.
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5: 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Highway 24, 94, busier at Mark Sheffield. Starting to ease up a little bit there. Mesa Ridge at I-25. And heavier volume at Woodman at I-25. I'm Sean Martinez. This is traffic.
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2: Howdy.
1: Your scarf fits you saying howdy.
2: Yeah, does it?
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2: I have a cowboy hat, but it's hard to wear with headphones.
1: Riding the range. Oh, yeah.
2: Yeah.
1: There's Pat Godwin.
3: Hey, Chick.
1: Hi, Pat.
3: Hey, Chick.
1: Already, I heard Scuttlebutt. I heard talk about a song coming here.
3: Uh-huh, yeah.
1: Okay, Josh Arnold.
3: Hi there.
1: There's Ace Cosby.
4: Hello.
1: Hello. And hello, Tom.
5: A couple quick things. The interview we did with Dolly Parton many years ago, we're going to be playing the whole thing. 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We had a great time with Ms. Dolly Parton. She was terrific. Christy Lee, we had this just came across. This news story just came across the wire a few minutes ago.
2: The U.S. Coast Guard stopped a possible transport of more than $50 million worth of cocaine.
1: Hmm.
2: They intercepted a suspected smuggling boat off the coast of Puerto Rico. The 7,000 pounds of cocaine was found on a boat traveling nearly 50 miles off the coast of the U.S. territory.
1: Boy,
2: that's a lot of cocaine.
1: 3.5 tons.
5: There is a photograph.
2: Yeah,
5: of this.
4: It's an SNL after party's worth.
5: Yeah, it's a lot.
2: A lot.
1: My daughter just got back from Puerto Rico like 2 days ago, and when she left, I said, "But they don't have any water. What are you doing?" And she said, "They told me that I stayed at the resort, I'd be fine." And she had the best time.
4: Oh, good!
1: It's unbelievable.
4: You think she was involved in this at all?
1: Could have been. Sounds like I need to lawyer up.
5: By the way, this is interesting. There's a photograph of first of all, of the gigantic amount of cocaine bagged up in very colorful bags. And then there's a photograph of the ship on fire.
2: Oh.
5: It says the Coast Guard destroyed the suspected smuggling boat as it posed a navigational hazard. And it's spewing black smoke. Wow. Mm. Pat, I think you have a tribute to smuggling cocaine.
6: Puerto Rico, here we go.
1: Uh-huh.
6: So I'd like to know.

0: someone has to answer for this cocaine. Yeah, we'd like to know where you got the cocaine. That's Puerto Rico there for you. Yeah. I'd like to know where you're taking the cocaine. Yeah, it is. Coconut boat, maybe. Coconut boat, hand the boat over. Coconut boat, maybe. Coconut boat, and another one. Coconut boat.
1: All right.
0: Oh, you guys are good.
1: Oh, thank you very much. Now, we have more letters.
2: Yeah, sort of. This a high point of yesterday's show. We've isolated it. It's called Passive Aggressive Turmoil.
3: Interesting.
2: In the Key of Tom.
3: Oh, okay.
1: Now, wait, this, we were talking about your, I'm not sure this is on there, your hummingbird feeder. Is that correct?
2: I don't remember how
1: and
2: it
1: you
2: started.
1: Mentioned the nectar.
4: Yeah.
1: That
4: it's sugar water.
1: And how is your hummingbird feeder?
2: It's fine.
1: Are you seeing any more hummingbirds?
2: Yeah, I saw two yesterday.
3: Yeah, you did. Yeah.
4: Did they start fighting?
2: Nope, I ate one of them.
4: Oh, did you? Cool.
2: Not a lot of meat on those.
4: No.
3: But a good crunch.
4: Mm-hmm. Do you know hummingbirds live 10 years? They'll come back. They'll come back.
2: I don't believe that.
4: Okay.
2: It's just a different hummingbird. You can't tell them apart.
1: So that's what started this. We were discussing that. I believe that's where this begins. Go ahead.
2: Do you feel confident now that we can play this?
1: I don't know. I don't know where it starts.
0: Well, I didn't know that bird feed was for him.
2: I don't know. It's just sugar, water, nectar, mm-hmm. they call it. And there you go.
1: What do you call nectar, Pat? Bailey's?
4: What?
0: This is out of the blue and unnecessary.
3: You sloppy drunk? What do you call it?
0: Shut up, you whore-loving pizza eater.
2: You whore-loving pizza
3: eater. Don't you chime in, you lazy TV watcher.
2: Hi. Welcome to Weeville. I'll embrace Tom's conception of him.
4: Well, this trailer trash idiot has some great things to tell you.
3: Oh, yeah, was he a bass player you divorced?
4: Yeah, exactly.
0: Divorced 5 times,
4: baby, you're 11. That's right. That's me.
2: Hang on, let Mr. Perfect say something, Tom.
4: Oh, man.
2: Well.
1: That was fun.
2: Proud of yourself?
1: What was your reference to Josh? What'd you call him?
0: Are you a whore-loving pizza eater?
1: A whore-loving pizza eater. Okay. And we wanted to turn that into the song. The parody of the
0: the purple
1: flying purple people eater.
3: Please don't use
1: more love and pizza.
3: The royal
1: eater.
3: We did not want to.
2: No,
3: you what?
1: That is the royal we. Moi.
3: Oh, you're right.
1: Yeah. Coming up, we have underwear in the news.
2: Underwear.
1: A giant food fight. Another. We had a story last week, and I was not aware of this. There is a genre, if you will, of music. In the realm of a Christian heavy metal,
4: mm-hmm.
1: which I apparently there's some very good bands out there. But I was wondering if there were other religious sects that had heavy metal music, and we found one.
3: Huh.
2: I think there's Christian rap, too.
3: Yeah.
1: Really?
4: Mm-hmm.
1: I would imagine, like a little Christian hip hop.
2: Yeah.
1: Well, but we'll find out about yet another religious sect that has a little bit of heavy metal. That's on the way. And we have the Pro Bowl's over and more sporting news coming to you.
2: Yes.
1: We are in the O'Reilly Auto Parts studios. 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
12: Mostly sunny conditions this morning. Increasing cloud cover this afternoon with a few isolated showers and storms that will continue into the evening. Maybe some stronger ones with gusty winds and small hail. High temperatures in the low to mid 80s. With a KKTV 11 alert weather, I'm meteorologist Kevin Bloomberg.
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16: 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Power is busier at Fountain Boulevard, Highway 94, Mark Scheffler, and Power is at InterQuest. I'm Sean Martinez as traffic.
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2: Hi, Chick McGee.
1: Hi. Hello, Pat Godwin.
3: Hey, Chick.
1: Hello. Hello, Josh Arnold.
4: You know, Tom, a plumbing company could do colonoscopies. They have the same cameras. And
2: yeah, you're right.
3: Yeah,
4: kind of. They might as well.
1: Well, and the snake has to come and play.
3: Yeah. Mm-hmm. I think the colonoscopy is a little smaller, that camera.
1: Hmm. Now it is.
5: But back in the day, they used the same one they would check the sewers with?
1: Yeah. Wow. No, the same one you got for a Christmas gift in the mid-80s where you put it on your shoulder. The same. There's Ace Cosby.
6: Hello.
1: Hello, Tom. How are you? I have another letter.
5: Okay, let's hear it. What do you got?
1: Dear Bob and Tom Show, I'm sorry you guys had to get up so early this morning.
4: Thank you.
2: Yeah, so
1: well, thank you. We appreciate that. Don't you guys ever get used to that? No.
2: No.
1: We're always looking for a nap. Anyway.
4: You can get 10 hours the night before and still be tired.
3: Yep.
1: Yeah,
3: absolutely.
1: It's unbelievable.
4: It's a weird thing.
1: Hello from Davenport, Iowa.
4: Oh, great place.
1: On the banks
4: as
1: of
4: we all know.
1: The beautiful Mississippi.
4: That there's the Mississippi River.
1: The old man.
4: The mighty Mississippi. The old miss.
1: I had no idea. Thank you very much. I had no idea we have a spoon museum in our fair city.
2: That's right.
1: Guess where I'm going for lunch today? At the Spoon Museum.
2: Hopefully they have a soup cafe there.
1: And
4: special steak.
2: Try
1: served, and in paren, served ironically.
2: Yeah.
1: And according to his Google map, Mississippi Spoon is 11 minutes from where he's standing on the banks of the Mississippi.
4: Oh. You think they have a Geller wing?
1: Oh, yeah.
2: Oh,
1: right?
2: of bent spoons?
4: Yes.
3: Hasn't it been proven to be a scam?
1: Yeah, right.
4: Yeah, don't you dare.
2: No.
3: Live on TV.
1: The Amazing Randy showed us all how to do it. Yeah.
2: How do you do it? I don't remember.
1: Well, you just take a spoon and you bend it.
5: There we go.
1: Yeah.
5: I hate it when they give away the trick.
2: The spoon's made
1: of
2: rubber.
1: Sometimes it's puffs of air and also to move telekinesis.
5: But that was our world record yesterday. The
1: spoon?
4: With all the spoons.
2: Yeah.
5: The spoon music. Are they all different?
2: Yes.
4: That's what made it quite impressive.
5: Because, I mean,
1: what great
2: then a flatware company would own the record.

0: Amazon.
1: And by the way, what happens to that one spoon in your kitchen? All of a sudden, it's gone. Where does it go, Tom?
2: Hey, you should try this on like an open mic.
1: You think?
2: Yeah.
1: Hi, everybody. You all have spoons, right?
2: Remember, gosh darn it, the Philly guy who was here last week.
3: Schubert.
2: Jimmy Schubert said that he went on a date with a woman, went back to her house, and her silverware drawer had no divider. It was just chaos.
1: Yeah. Oh, yeah.
2: He said he was done.
3: Yeah. Yeah. That's a bad sign.
2: That is interesting.
4: That's not a bad tell.
2: Yeah,
4: absolutely.
0: I hope he's at the gym. Do you know my husband lines up the knives like they have to be in a certain way, like in the drawer?
2: You know, the way you just did your hands, sort of alternate.
0: Yes,
2: I have to do that too. So I have
0: blade down
2: going north, and then the next one, blade going south.
0: Yes, that's what he does.
2: Yep.
0: Only ours are east-west. So
2: Okay, yeah.
0: And the handles on one, yeah.
3: Is this in a drawer?
0: Yes, in a drawer with a divider.
2: Because the handle's a little thicker than the blade.
0: Right.
2: So when you alternate them, they sit more flush.
0: Exactly.
3: So
0: he's not the only one who does that.
2: I do it too. You can tell him we're both nuts.
4: Nothing would make me happier than to come over to your silverware drawer and just flap my hands around in there.
3: I
4: love it.
3: Does your dishwasher, my dishwasher, the top, it's got three drawers.
4: Okay. Mm-hmm.
3: The top one.
4: I thought you said dick washer.
2: Does that have three drawers?
4: First of all, my
3: dick washer, we just call her the Filipino. She is not available on Wednesday evenings.
2: What happened? Wednesday evening, she's off, huh? Well, that's nice of you to give her that time.
0: Whoa.
3: She works weekends in Youngstown handling NFL owners.
4: Why isn't the show on anymore?
3: My dishwasher, which I distinctly said, I think.
4: Yes, I think, yeah.
3: You put the silverware in slots. It's not the kind that has the box where they go in there vertically.
2: Right.
3: Now, I can always tell if I've had a lot of free time, which is very rare, I will then put all the knives in. It'll go knife, spoon, spoon, spoon, spoon, fork.
2: Gotcha.
3: But usually I'm in a hurry and just put them in there at random. But then when you have to empty it, you got to resort them.
2: I have the vertical slots, and so they are teaspoons, table.
3: Really?
2: It's a tiny fork, regular fork, teaspoon, tablespoon,
0: knives,
2: butter knives, and then your sharper knives.
0: Whoa.
3: Well, this is good to know.
2: That I'm insane?
0: Yeah. No, that you're very organized. You and Andy would live very well together.
5: Easier to put away. They're right
2: That's my thinking. Yeah, it saves me 0.7 seconds.
0: Yeah,
3: that's interesting. But again, as Jimmy Schubert said, you open the drawer, she's got everything in there at random. That's a real bad sign.
2: That's such a funny observation.
4: Yeah, you've got to have a silverware drawer with a silverware
0: divider
4: tray in there.
2: So you can get those for $4, I imagine.
3: Right. Well, yeah, what's her bathroom like?
2: Right, yo.
3: You can imagine the chaos in there.
4: How does she keep her area?
2: Is her
4: down there?
0: Oh.
4: You know that's got to be just a tangled mess.
3: Oh, yeah.
5: Briar patch.
4: Good Lord.
3: Hope she has a professional helper with that thing.
4: Oh, my God.
2: Well, not on Wednesday nights.
0: Yeah, apparently.
3: Miss Philippine.
4: Come on. Run a brush through it or something.
2: Yeah, my goodness.
4: Good Lord.
3: Well, I'm sorry. So when we last left you, we were talking about chicks hummingbirds.
4: That's right.
2: I love hummingbirds.
0: Me too. I watch them for hours.
2: Are they birds? Are they bugs?
3: You know what? They call them hummingbirds.
2: What?
3: They don't know the lyrics.
2: I love it. A variation on a classic.
0: Will your hummingbirds actually come to the window and look at you like, hey, it's empty. You going to fill it up?
4: That's demonic possession.
2: All the birds kind of let me know.
0: Yeah.
2: Yeah, even the regular seeded ones.
4: Do you have a woodpecker at your place? I got a woodpecker.
2: Yeah.
4: Saturday morning woodpecker. Yeah.
2: Yep. We got the small ones and the pileated.
0: Yeah.
3: Hey, you ever do the thing where you get out of the shower? Hey, speaking of woodpeckers.
4: There was a terrible accident.
2: And then you bash it against the cabinet?
4: They made me one out of wood.
3: It's time to check the sporting news, I believe. What have you got over there?
2: You have a peg peen?
0: What?
2: If it's made out of wood, it's a peg peen, right? Like a peg leg?
4: Peg peen?
0: What's a peg peen?
3: I don't know.
2: It's like a peg leg. It's a wooden penis.
3: Okay, but let's move forward here. We have things
4: maybe
3: to get
4: peg
3: to.
4: Dick would have been better.
3: Could you stop? What have you got over there?
4: The Pro Bowl is no more. The NFL announced the move yesterday, bringing an end to the exhibition of the league's top players held in some form almost every year since the world was young.
3: Are they going to compensate?
4: 1951.
3: Are they going to compensate the hookers?
4: The game wasn't played. Yes. I'll ignore that in 2021 because of COVID.
2: Well, you know that took care of some of their Christmas credit card bills.
4: The league said 88 players will still be named as Pro Bowlers and honored in Los Angeles. After
2: what do
4: the
2: Pro Bowlers have to do with football?
4: Several flag football events, cut that out, also will take place at that event. The Pro Bowl has, I'm sure you've noticed, waned in popularity in recent years.
3: But the players aren't going to play flag football, are they?
4: Yeah, they played
0: they did
4: this
0: play.
4: Last year. Yeah,
2: it's way less embarrassing than the game that's...
4: That, just after you?
2: Yeah.
4: They just, it's turned
2: and all, except for baseball... And even that
4: baseball,
2: has some...
4: Well, baseball, yeah, the only but one that keeps the All-Star game alive.
3: Maybe I'm getting this wrong. Wasn't there, didn't they used to do it in Hawaii?
4: Yeah, yeah.
3: And that was absolutely the big appeal, that the players got to fly with their families to Hawaii.
2: I felt like it was post-Super Bowl also, where it was, because I always felt like it was, oh, okay, the season's over, they're kind of having a nice trip.
0: Right, but then I thought they moved it the week before the Super Bowl. Now who's going to...
4: In the dead week, they had the Pro Bowl.
2: And gotcha. Bowl.
0: And the best players aren't going to play in a game before the Super Bowl, right?
2: So it was never after the Super Bowl.
4: No, and the Super Bowl starters would not play in it.
2: My memory is playing tricks on me.
4: Yeah.
3: I'm surprised they don't have them play like Madden on a big screen.
2: Oh.
0: Actually, you'd probably get more interest.
3: I was going to say, people probably watch that.
4: Yeah. I bet the players would be definitely
2: that fills stadiums. That's wild.
0: Heck yeah, it would.
3: Right now, let's talk money. Money, money, money, money. 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
14: 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I'm Sean Martinez, it's traffic.
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1: Hey, welcome back to the Bob and Tom Show in the O'Reilly Auto Parts Studios. 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
2: Hello.
1: Hello, hello. There's the one, the only, Pat Godwin.
3: Hey, chick.
1: Hey, man. There's Josh Arnold.
4: Hi there.
1: Hi. There's Ace Cosby.
5: Hello.
1: Hello. And hello, Tom.
6: Hello, Chick McGee. Coming up this fall, actually just around the corner, it's going to be the Bob and Tom Pigskin Picks. We're back every week. A great prize package this year.
2: Mm-hmm.
6: A $500 gift card from Steven Singer Jewelers. So you got to pick them. It's going to be a lot of fun, and you'll eventually get to pick against Chick McGee should you be our weekly winner.
1: And the NFL has put, they're going to, every year they pick rules that they're going to re-emphasize. You've heard of this before, right, Tom? Please tell me you've heard of this.
6: For the purposes of getting this to move forward, yes.
1: Oh. Now go out and have a great show. The NFL putting extra emphasis on player safety, introducing new penalties and instituting new fines and suspensions to punish repeat offenders. Recidivism. The upcoming season, the league and the NFLPA have voted to place a greater emphasis on 5 penalties and a new fine and suspension structure. The 5 penalties watched this season: hip drop tackle, horse collar tackle, launching, I'm not sure what that is, but don't launch, hit on a defensive player, and a blindside block. Any player who commits 3 offenses in any of these categories during the season will be suspended for 1 game. If a player commits just 1 of these violations, they will receive 50% of their fine back at the end of the year. However, violations in any of these 5 categories will carry forward.
6: Okay, this is getting way too complicated.
1: Season.
6: This is like trying to read the manual to my car.
1: Where did I lose you?
6: At launching.
1: Okay.
6: Is that where you step in another guy and fly over him?
1: I think they use them at field goals and stuff like that. They try to block the field goals.
6: Mm. Didn't they have guys where they would wear like a little shelf above their ass?
1: That's really... No, that, guy, would, no
2: Tom, that would help.
1: Tom, that's her actual ass.
6: Okay. Oh, wow.
1: Yeah, okay. That's where they all get their power from.
6: Shelf ass?
1: The Hawks.
6: I see.
1: Major League Baseball yesterday, of note, the Cincinnati Reds come from behind, way behind. They were down 9-3 in the 9th inning, and they beat the Giants 10-9.
2: Man.
1: In San Francisco.
4: How about that?
1: And Schwarby goes yard for the Phillies. First to hit 40 home runs this year in the league. Kyle Schwarber and the Phillies beat Seattle yesterday by 6-0.
4: You're going to come from behind. I guess San Francisco is the place to do it.
6: Got a product for you.
1: At least he's treating everyone the same.
4: What's the product?
6: It's a dog towel. Now,
1: what? Can't you use any towel for a dog towel?
6: This is exactly the argument I got into last night with Kelly. I told her I'm so excited about this.
2: It's not a towel
6: with a picture of a dog on it.
4: I didn't
2: assume. Is this a microfiber towel?
6: No. Look at this now. There's a photograph of it. It's a towel,
1: yeah,
6: but your hands go into the back of it.
2: Yeah.
6: Imagine you've got like 2 oven mitts on.
2: Yeah.
1: So you mean it's like a baby towel that has a hood?
6: No, your hands go in the towel.
4: Yeah, I got you.
2: Right.
4: Yeah.
6: And then
4: okay,
6: you dry off the dog. And
4: not a bad idea.
6: That's a great idea. Oh. I'm buying one.
2: What's wrong with the towel?
4: Yeah. I think this.
6: Your hands don't fit in a towel.
4: But I'm a sucker for stuff like this.
1: Can't you pick up a towel with your hands?
2: Yeah, that's how you use it.
4: Tom, I think that helps make it easier.
6: But this is like gloves. See, a regular towel's like.
1: No, I get the situation.
4: I like it, Tom.
5: This
4: I
5: is
4: like
5: for people
4: it.
5: With too much money. Is that what it's for?
1: What's the price point on that?
6: $19.97.
4: Oh, dude, you got to get it.
1: You got to get 4. You don't want to be without a dog towel.
6: I don't know much about these price things. 1997. Why did they not go with, I don't know, 1999? Is there a psychological, hey, if this had been 1999, I wouldn't have bought it.
2: Is there a name for that towel?
1: Do they give you an option to pay something, a little something every month to get that towel?
6: This says absorbent dog towel.
4: Yeah.
6: I have to get one of these.
2: Because there's one called the Muddy Mat that looks similar. That's very cute.
4: I'm with you, man. That looks good.
6: And look at this sweet-looking dog.
1: Let me tell you something.
4: It does. A dog not included.
6: Oh, what a great looking dog. He's just all he has is like one brown ear. He's a white dog.
1: Take it from somebody who knows. You go ahead and buy whatever you want, okay? You go ahead and get whatever you want.
6: Okay. What if I got one of these that had like monogrammed?
5: Is it made of terrier cloth? I'm just asking.
2: The dirty dog chamois?
6: I'm not sure. I've got a...
2: There's all kinds of them.
6: Oh, really?
2: Yeah.
6: Oh, I didn't know there's... I'll have to shop around.
4: You might find one for 1996.
2: Okay. This is 1997.
1: What's the ceiling that you would pay for a specific dog type?
6: You're right about there.
1: 1997? Yeah.
6: Now, by the way, in the same thing, there's also this, which I would not buy, a dog backpack.
1: Oh, It comes today. I'm not making this up. I got one for my Australian Shepherd.
4: What do you intend to?
1: She loves to go get the mail with me in the afternoon.
4: Oh.
1: And I thought, well, she would like to carry it back into the house.
4: Oh, she's going to love it, dude.
1: I put the backpack on her and slide the in. She's going to lose her mind.
4: That's very sweet.
1: It's so great.
2: Dogs like to work.
6: But I can't imagine my dogs would be comfortable if I put this thing on.
4: No, that's for dogs who you take... hiking all the time.
1: Well, dogs don't need to be comfortable. They want to serve.
6: Well, I know they also make dog life jackets, which is important if you got them on your sailboat or whatever. Dog falls in the water.
1: If you're like...
5: You know, when you're out in your sailboat.
1: Sure. You know, you guys out there sailing, and you got your dog out there.
6: I guess if you're just sitting on your ass watching TV all the time and everything.
1: Oh, here we go.
4: I just think of all the boats.
1: Or if you're out there banging prostitutes and eating pizza.
4: Of all the boats that are sold year to year, sailboats a small piece of that pie. I'm not saying anything bad about sailboats.
1: He's always led the nation in narrowcasting. And he's found a new avenue.
6: Because with a dog, if you're sailing, he can help you hike out.
1: How do you feel?
6: The ballast, you can change. Fido, we're on this side right now. The wind's behind us.
1: Do you look down on the mechanized sailors?
4: Yeah, how do you feel about a pontoon?
1: Yeah.
6: It's a fun amusement. Maybe for some cocktail event. Did you discuss your adventures while sailing?
2: You look down on pontoon owners.
1: No, come on. I heard you say one time.
6: At one point, I owned a pontoon.
4: Oh, I didn't know that.
6: Yeah.
1: The pontoon boat is the mobile home. Of the lake.
4: That's how we assume you would feel.
6: No, I actually owned a pontoon boat.
1: What did you use it for?
4: You slummed it for a while?
5: What'd you call it?
1: Yeah, you're slumming it?
6: It came with the house when I bought it, and then
4: you
6: when I sold
4: it a sailless boat?
2: Yeah.
6: I tried to, maybe I could rig a mast and
5: but
6: I'm sure there's someone out there who has done that.
2: Put a mast on a pontoon boat?
6: Sure, what the hell? People have fun with those things.
4: There are many unsailed boats out there.
6: Giant spinnaker.
1: Going for ways. Except the Chris Craft. That is amazing.
6: Put your cocktails down. We're about to come about. That boom might take out your mimosa. So the dog towel, yay or nay?
4: I say yay.
1: Yay, absolutely yay. Especially if she says no.
6: So for Christmas, I could probably get these with my face on them. Would you like that?
4: Oh, well, because I'm going to predict. I say get two also, and try one on yourself. I kind of like this idea.
2: The chamois?
1: Oh, yeah.
6: Again, the dog towel, you slip, and the one side has, how do I describe this, Christy? You slip your hands in it, so it's almost like you've got gloves on, but it's a towel.
2: But it's a towel.
4: Right.
2: And
4: it's a towel. It's a towel with two pockets that your hands go in. Yeah. And that way you can kind of massage the fur, but it's, you know, your hands are covered in a towel.
2: And the ones that I have seen online have, it's that microfiber that is like a shag carpet. Do you know what I'm trying to say?
6: This looks like a shag carpet.
2: Yeah, that's called the muddy mat or the...
4: Those are pretty absorbent.
2: Yes.
6: But what I like to do, because I have three dogs, and just yesterday I was drying one of them off, and I always do the same thing. Josh, you'll appreciate this. You're a movie lover.
2: There we go.
6: If you have a large towel on a dog... You do kind of a thing. You wrap it around the top of their head.
4: Always fun.
6: Yes. And then you tell them the same thing. Because suddenly they look like they're some kind of Eastern European spy.
4: Right.
6: With a very large nose.
2: Mm-hmm.
6: And then you go.
1: Beautiful woman.
6: You go, my name is Varushka. You will find me in Trieste. I'll be carrying a red book. If I have a pencil in my pocket, that means I have the microfilm.
4: And I love it because the dog is probably just staring at
6: the dog's looking like, he looks at me. Who the hell is Varushka?
1: No, not only is
6: where's
1: the dog,
6: Trieste?
1: No, the dog's staring, and the dog's totally into it. No.
6: But that little cap over their little things around their head, it's so sweet. Okay, I'll get the dog towel. I'll let you know how it works.
4: Yeah, absolutely. Please do.
6: And you really did buy a dog backpack?
1: A dog backpack is coming.
4: Let us know
1: today.
4: How that goes.
6: And by the way, if you, I'll describe it. It's on the side of the dog.
1: Yeah.
4: I bet there's another one like it on the other side. Yeah. Mm-hmm.
6: And then there's
4: so the dog doesn't lean.
6: Then there's a handle in the middle.
1: For you sailors, doesn't list.
6: You could pick up the dog. No, that's so if you're hiking out on your dog, you can hold on to that and fall into the water.
1: Is that right?
6: Yeah.
1: Well, again, sailing.
6: Okay. I gotta go order my dog towel. We'll be right back in the O'Reilly Auto Parts Studios. This is the Bob and Tom Show.
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7: 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I'm Sean Martinez as traffic.
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1: Hey, welcome back to the Bob and Tom Show. We are in the O'Reilly Auto Parts Studios. At the news desk, it's Christy Lee.
2: Hi, Chick.
1: Hi. There's Pat Godwin.
3: Hey, Chick.
1: Hello. There's Jess Hooker.
4: Hello.
1: Josh Arnold.
5: Hi there.
1: Hi. There's Ace Cosby.
6: Howdy.
1: Howdy do. And hello, Tom.
7: Something interesting I found out. We were discussing the, I'll address you, Ms. Hooker, since you weren't in here before, length of time that one takes to urinate. Here's a fascinating fact.
1: All right.
5: Oh, boy.
7: Scientists have found that humans, dogs, goats, and elephants take roughly the same amount of time to urinate. Average time, 21 seconds. Even though an elephant has a significantly larger bladder,
1: but
7: it also has a larger urethra.
4: Right.
5: Therefore, the force?
7: Yeah, a greater flow rate.
5: Gotcha.
1: Yeah.
7: 21 seconds, that seems pretty quick.
5: Yeah, like I said, I guessed 30, so I win.
7: But this says... this says there is no evidence of a legitimate, verified world record. Because that's what I wanted to know.
5: You think it's too, gross?
4: Probably.
7: I would imagine. I'm guessing the location would be a German beer hall. Sometime
4: during Oktoberfest.
7: During Oktoberfest.
4: Yeah.
7: Somebody had to get in a really good conversation, finally get up and...
1: Have you seen the viral videos of those Frauen, I guess, the waitresses at the German...
4: Carrying
1: the big mugs of beer, and there's like 60 mugs on her tray.
5: Craziness.
1: And it's unbelievable.
7: It's crazy. Oktoberfest
1: is so heavy.
7: It takes place during September, right?
1: Uh-huh. Yes, it's not a time in the calendar. It's a name of the fest, Oktoberfest.
7: Okay. In any event...
5: Have you ever had a urology exam or bladder where you had to, they said, please come with a full bladder?
1: No.
5: I recently had to, because they wanted to measure my rate of flow and everything like that.
4: Oh, okay.
5: Just a couple months ago, and they said, please arrive with a very full bladder, which is a hard thing to do because you... Yeah.
7: Especially when the doctor came out with a raincoat on.
4: How long did they make you wait in the waiting
5: room?
4: That's
5: the thing. You get there and go, by the way, hey, welcome. Did you have... we'll check you in. Do you have a very full bladder? Yes, I do. Okay, go sit over there.
7: Yeah. We have a little dance floor for the pee-pee dance. And you've been scoped.
5: Yeah, that was...
7: As have I.
1: And what is the thinking behind doctors, and you can't see them until you're in the examination room? It's like kind of like a magic trick.
4: Oh, they just show up?
1: Like you see the nurse, and you see the...
5: Yeah. I appreciate the showmanship.
1: Is that right?
5: Yeah.
1: Okay.
4: The reveal.
1: All right. There, and here he is. Boom. Huh.
5: You don't want to go to a concert and have the band show you to your seat.
7: Yeah. Right.
5: And then you...
1: Is that... the doctor is the main act, and he comes out?
7: You know, it's not like the Wizard of Oz thing, where the doctor is dressed up as a receptionist, and then you go in there. I thought the receptionist was a lady, and it was the doctor, your male doctor in drag. These are all great ideas. Now, where were we?
1: College football traditions and rivalries and mascots being stolen. Baylor has a history with live mascots keeping bears on campus. In the 50s, they had Bill and Eva Williams Bear Habitat.
5: Wow.
1: Where they would bring the bears to the stadium. Texas A&M fans attempted to take a cub from Baylor in Waco, Texas. They succeeded in getting the bear into their car, which happened to be a newly purchased car of one of the thieves' parents. The cub, though, got upset and scared on the road trip and proceeded to shred the back seat of the car.
5: I mean, of course.
7: Hello, Dad. Hello, Dad. I got some bad news.
1: It was promptly released from the car, and they found the cub a day later in College Station.
5: Oh.
1: And where'd that one go? Oh.
5: That's where you give the police should have taken a shirt from the driver, given it to Mama Bear to sniff a little bit, and then open up her cage.
1: And, of course, USC, UCLA, one of the big rivalries, they specialize in pranks. In 1958, members of the Bruins, UCLA Bruins student base, tried to dump manure from a helicopter onto a USC campus statue of the Trojan.
7: Wow.
1: Much of the manure, though, from the helicopter was sucked into the rotor blades.
5: Oh, no way!
4: Covering
5: the S hitting the fan.
1: Covering the UCLA thieves in manure. That was in 1958.
7: Amazing. So, how did that happen?
1: But
7: wouldn't the manure be below the
1: student? Yeah, but it got, unfortunately, much of the manure was manure sucked into the rotor blades as they were taking off.
5: That's so funny.
1: Sucked right into the.
7: How do you go about renting a helicopter and tell the guy, by the way,
1: we're gonna
7: take a load of manure? Well, that's awful.
1: Nice, right?
5: Maybe he was a brother.
7: Oh, well, there you go.
5: Could be
7: recent graduate.
5: Oh, yeah,
7: right.
5: Yeah.
7: Now he's a helicopter.
1: A job, and then I need a helicopter. North Carolina man lucky to be alive after he was attacked by an alligator in the Savannah River. Triathlon coach Jonathan Bruni, a roughly 5-foot-long reptile, latched onto his arm during an Ironman practice.
5: Mm-hmm.
1: The 31-year-old used his left thumb to gouge the gator's eye after it grabbed his arm and pulled him underwater.
5: Oh, they say that's what you're supposed to do, isn't it? He had the wherewithal to do it.
4: How would you have the wherewithal?
7: No.
5: I'd like to think I would, but
1: I have no wherewithal.
5: Yeah.
1: He received quite a few stitches, he said, and been told to stay out of the water for several weeks. You'd be hard-pressed to get me in the water after something happened. Bruni said the incident has not deterred him, though. He hopes to take part in the Ironman Augusta competition in late September.
7: I wouldn't want to get in that water.
5: No.
1: Gator. Man. And they do the death roll, right, Josh?
5: That's what terrifies me.
1: Yeah.
5: It's one thing being bit. It's another being dragged underwater and rolled around.
7: The panic. You'd be, oh, God.
5: Mm.
7: But they're going to continue to practice in that river?
4: Yeah, apparently. Yeah.
5: Maybe, I mean,
1: ain't
5: I don't
1: scaring
5: know.
1: Them none.
5: Yeah. Oh,
7: would you go swimming in that river?
5: No, I prefer not to. Yeah, I don't want to swim where there are gators. I'm sure a gator attack might be considered a fluke. I don't care.
7: Right. Although if they added that to the triathlon, I'd watch.
5: Yeah.
1: The gator part of the triathlon?
7: The swimming. I'm not going to get you on a bike. Well, I guess they could.
1: Well, no, a gator can't ride a bike. And if your alligator can ride a bike, videotape that and put it up virally.
7: Get some hits.
1: Yeah.
2: Stupid world record.
1: Okay, follow closely.
4: All right.
1: A mobile phone case company put their product design to the ultimate test by dropping a phone from space and recovering it completely unharmed. Guinness World Records said Rhino Shield teamed up with Sent Into Space to drop a phone from a record-breaking height of 100,418 feet, 8 inches.
5: Mm.
1: They used a balloon. Guinness guidelines prohibited the use of parachutes and required the phone case to make direct contact with the ground upon landing.
5: Okay.
1: After recovering the phone, the company awarded the record for highest drop of a mobile phone in a phone case.
5: So is Rhino Shield going to start making skydiving suits?
1: That's the next big thing I would get. 100,418 feet is 3 times as high as Mount Everest and triple the height of airplanes fly.
5: Wow.
1: 30,000 feet. Yeah.
5: I mean, that's good testimony as the product.
1: And
5: I guess.
1: Get a load of this. The phone was dropped in a desolate, isolated wilderness area to ensure no one would be injured.
5: Can you imagine?
7: Yeah, however, that would have been. The good news is the phone didn't break. The bad news is Clarence Jones Smith is.
1: It went through
7: deceased.
1: His head.
5: Yeah.
1: It did make finding the phone difficult, though, where it landed. Brand experience manager at Rhino Shield, Moju Hasayo, said the tracking was narrowed down to 2 kilometers, but it still took us more than 5 hours to find it.
3: They didn't have the GPS on?
1: They did, but it still only narrowed it down to 2 kilometers.
5: Man, that's funny.
1: The case is 100% recyclable mono materials. Oh, maybe it'll be stereo someday.
5: Yes.
1: I said the record helped shatter the myth that eco-friendly means weak. All right. Mm-hmm. I did not know there
7: but
1: was
7: But once a it record. Reaches terminal, it's going to reach terminal velocity.
1: Yeah.
7: And then it's just going to keep going.
3: Yeah.
7: Just because it's higher, this is it's not going to be going any faster, but still.
4: Right.
5: Right.
7: I assume this will be a pretty cool commercial.
5: It's cool. Also a part advertisement for Sent into Space, whatever that company is.
1: Yeah, it's got a
4: duo commercial.
1: Landing it in grass would be, you know, other than the crosswalk downtown. That would be a little different.
5: Yeah, I agree with you. Right? Wouldn't you like to see it hit a street as opposed to maybe some softer earth?
1: Absolutely, yeah.
7: I mean, I've dropped one from 3 feet up while attending to a dog and had it shatter.
5: So. Yeah. Wow. Oof.
7: This says the terminal velocity about 100 miles an hour it would be the max, depending on how it's falling. So,
5: you think it whistled when it fell? You know, things tend to whistle when they fall.
1: Remember Bart, was it The Simpsons? He heard that if you throw a penny off the Empire State Building, it'll go through somebody's head.
4: I always heard that.
1: So he threw a penny off, and the animation had Lincoln screaming.
7: Welcome back. I mean, we're leaving now. These are the O'Reilly Auto Parts Studios. This is the Bob and Tom Show.
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8: Mostly sunny conditions this morning, increasing cloud cover this afternoon with a few isolated showers and storms that will continue into the evening. Maybe some stronger ones with gusty winds and small hail. High temperatures in the low to mid 80s. With the KKTV 11 Alert Weather, I'm meteorologist Kevin Bloomberg.
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12: Heavy volume northbound powers at InterQuest, also both directions at Dublin, Fountain Boulevard, and southbound lanes over by North Carefree. I-25 also heavy volume northbound from Mesa Ridge up to Garden of the Gods, and southbound lanes heavy Briargate to Fillmore. I'm Sean Martinez, it's traffic.
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2: Hi.
1: Hello.
2: How are you?
1: Hello, Pat.
2: How are you, Chick?
1: Hello, Chick. I'm okay. How are you?
2: I'm good, thanks.
1: Good. Looking forward to that lunar eclipse tonight.
2: Yeah.
1: About midnight.
2: Yeah. You'll be up for that?
1: Oh, yeah. I don't sleep anymore. It's a long story.
2: All right.
1: It's all the screaming and yelling. There's Jess Hooker.
3: Hi.
1: There's Josh Arnold.
4: Hello.
1: Ace Cosby's here.
5: Hello.
1: Hello, indeed. And hello, Tom. What do you got cooking over there, buddy?
5: Nothing. I was just, we were talking about that. They dropped a cell phone from outer space.
1: 100,000 feet, give or take.
5: I was kind of wondering if that really matters, and it doesn't. Once it hits the atmosphere, it actually starts slowing down.
3: Oh.
5: This says the maximum of speed would be about 310 miles an hour, but it will decelerate as it hits the atmosphere. The impact speed probably as low as 37 miles an hour when it hits.
2: So this story's really nothing.
4: Why'd you have to crap all over this?
2: No,
5: it's a stunt. I thought it's interesting. I wouldn't want to try to be down there with a catcher's mitt grabbing it.
3: But it's the same as leaving it on top of your car and taking off, right?
4: So maybe. Fly off, yeah.
1: Yeah, let's see something practical.
4: Right.
1: Like, dropping it in the toilet. Let's see their case then.
4: Yeah.
5: I think
4: give it to a drunk girl at a club.
1: Yeah.
5: Oh, that's very good.
1: See what she does.
5: The model for this has to be the old Timex commercials. Mm. With
1: not everything is based on something else, Tom.
5: Yes, John Cameron Swayze. Hey, look, I'm going to take this Timex watch. I'm going to

0: attach it to this Evinrude propeller, and we're going to go water skiing, and then it keeps on ticking. This is the same principle.
1: Takes a licking and keeps on ticking.
2: Yeah, that was their slogan.
3: How much is this phone case? I'm curious. Like $100?
1: A Rhino Shield?
3: Yeah.
1: I don't know. Yeah. But yeah, I mean, I think the last one I got was 60.
3: Yeah, that's what I was thinking.
1: It's worth it. It's
4: your case.
1: Right. We're essentially walking around with laptops.
3: I don't have a case on my phone.
1: Yeah.
2: Neither does Andy. It drives me crazy.
1: Wow. Knock on wood, a screen protector and a case. I've never shattered my screen ever.
3: That's awesome.
1: And I've dropped this baby a couple times.
5: Christy, what did you say about Andy?
2: He doesn't have a case on his phone either.
1: And you guys are crazy.
3: I don't like how it feels.
2: I know.
1: I get it.
2: You're crazy.
1: It adds 20 pounds.
5: Do you have any reaction to him not having a phone case?
2: No, it's his choice.
1: Oh, boy. That's chilling. Chilling words.
0: Yeah, I don't know how we can do that.
2: I don't either. And it's slippery. I mean,
1: they make them slippery.
2: Right. So you break them on purpose.
5: They do. Sometimes I'll get one that's already oiled up. It's amazing.
1: Right.
0: And you were saying, you were telling us off the air, we were talking about college stunts. Mm-hmm. And there was one more that you told us about. That's so funny, involving the railroad tracks.
5: Georgia Tech and Texas, in 1896, Texas A&M greased the railroad tracks for the train bringing the team in. And the train slid past the depot like for 5 miles, and they had to walk back to the depot to
2: what
5: get to the game.
2: What year was this?
5: 1896.
1: Hilarious. Wow.
0: But, I mean, what a great gag.
1: 5 miles.
5: Yeah. 5 miles. It slid past 5 miles, Tom.
0: So they had to go out there and grease. That's amazing. That would be a good commercial for something.
1: Well, grease?
5: Yeah.
2: Yeah.
5: I mean,
0: hey.
4: Lord,
2: brakes that don't work?
4: Things.
2: What are you talking about?
0: I don't know, like STP. We got this train to run an extra 5 miles.
5: It was Billard or something. Yeah. Not STP.
0: I'll do it for butter.
5: Didn't they make
1: ball hitch, like hitch grease?
3: Oh, yeah, that's true.
5: Didn't they make like Blammo?
2: WD-40 or something.
5: Wasn't there like a Blammo or Whammo shortening or something? Remember this?
0: No.
5: Cremo shortening?
3: Crisco?
2: I can put you in a Rhino Shield phone case for $44.95.
3: Oh, wow.
2: Yeah.
1: That's great.
5: I'm going to get two.
1: I just saw it at a grocery store. I didn't realize you can go to a grocery store and buy essentially a jar of grease that you could cook with. Like, you don't have to save your own bacon grease.
5: Oh, yeah. Really?
1: You can go and get, you can get duck grease. You can get any kind of grease you want.
3: Yeah. Yeah. They call it fat.
1: Oh, yeah. Yeah.
3: Yeah. Yeah. You can get it in a jar, and
1: right,
3: it separates and just
1: yeah,
3: the same way.
1: It looks exactly like it would be in your refrigerator. Do you have an old pickle jar for grease?
0: Can you use it in your hair?
1: Oh, I probably.
2: Why would you want it in your hair?
3: I think women use coconut oil in their hair.
1: They do.
3: Which you can cook with, too.
0: They have a lot of flies.
2: No.
0: I'm sorry. It's time to check in with Christy Lee at the news desk. We have time for a story here. What have you got over there?
2: August 27th, which is today, National Just Because Day.
5: Just because.
2: Yeah, the designated day encourages you to celebrate by doing just about anything, just because.
1: But this, by definition, is now not just because.
3: Yeah.
1: If you have a just because day.
4: You can't have it a set day.
1: You can't have, nothing is just because then.
2: Joseph J. Goodwin of Los Gatos, California, created Just Because Day in the late 1950s.
1: There's a Californian city called The Cats?
2: Yep. Los Gatos. It began as a family holiday, grew into an annual celebration across the United States.
1: It's not.
2: Just because.
1: Nobody's celebrating this.
0: Yeah, I said, they've run out of. We could turn this into an important day. There must be something more interesting than just because.
1: You know what? No, it's Bob and Tom Day. August 27th.
5: Yes. Appreciate the Bob and Tom show.
1: Yeah.
5: Yes.
0: I suppose you could do you could get your wife or your girlfriend flowers.
1: But it's not just because. You cannot.
0: I brought crystal meth for all you guys this morning just because.
2: Oh, now here, wait a minute.
1: You know, I've been wondering.
2: Here are other August 27th holidays. National Burger Day. Now you got it.
1: That's okay.
2: Now you have something.
0: Well, that's not on the list of the National Calendar Day.
2: Yes, it is. I just pulled it up.
0: National Calendar Day?
2: It's August 27th holidays, the National Burger
4: First
2: Day.
4: Thing pops
0: First
4: thing.
0: Who's your source?
5: He has a much different list.
4: The New York Times.
5: You're in big trouble. Hey, Tom, did you tell...
1: The source is Bob Lefsetz.
5: Oh, that'll make you believe.
2: It's also National Tug of War Day.
5: Did you tell Jess about the, speaking of hamburgers, the grilled cheese for buns?
2: Oh, I have a letter about that.
1: Christy, it's Burger Day and Tug of War Day?
2: Yep.
1: You and I could fight over a burger.
2: Yeah, we could.
0: Remember the story that the tug of war and the guy's arm fell off?
5: No, it didn't. Hey, it didn't fall off.
0: It was ripped off.
5: Yeah. It was ripped off.
0: Okay, so we got a letter from a guy. He said this was the fattest thing he's ever done. He made two grilled cheese sandwiches.
3: Yeah.
0: Then he put a hamburger between them. And so, in other words, the grilled cheese was the bun.
5: Served as the bun.
0: So, I think it'd be
3: so four
0: tasty.
3: Pieces of bread.
0: Yes.
5: Yeah, right.
6: Yeah.
0: And potentially three pieces of cheese.
1: I've had this a couple times.
3: Yeah.
1: At restaurants.
5: Wait a minute. Your grilled cheese only has one slice of cheese on it?
0: Well,
2: are you kidding?
5: You got to go at least double.
0: Because I'm saying you could have cheese in the grilled cheese, and you could have a cheese on the burger, and the one sits atop.
2: This guy says he's done it fatter. I did the burger made with grilled cheese, but I also put bacon on the grilled cheese and more cheese and bacon on the burger.
3: I don't want that.
1: Are we reading that letter posthumously?
5: Not a fan on the bacon thing on the hamburger.
0: I agree with you. Yeah. Thank you.
1: It's not on paper. It's fantastic.
6: It never works.
1: I'm not saying it's bad. It's just not good.
5: I always end up picking it off and giving it to the puppy.
2: What about avocado on your burger?
6: No. No.
2: Yes.
6: No.
3: That makes it slide everywhere.
2: Oh, but I love
5: that
2: it.
5: That means it makes me mad.
2: Why does it make you mad?
5: Because people like you have avocado on their burgers.
2: Yuck. All right.
5: And they call it a wacky burger or something.
1: It's usually California.
6: California burger. Yeah,
1: if you add avocado, it becomes California.
5: Yeah, right. And sprouts.
3: I did the thing the other day I talked to you guys about where I put peanut butter and blue cheese on my burger. Nope, don't do it.
2: Okay.
3: it was a horrible idea. Yeah, I really thought, I don't know what happened when I tasted those things together, and I was like, oh, this is going to be so good on a burger. And we had leftovers from a cookout over the weekend. I said, this is how I'm going to do it. It'll be perfect for lunch. I just kept eating it and going, it's got to get good. And it just didn't. I was wrong.
1: That's how I felt about How I Met Your Mother. Like by episode 6, like this is very popular. People tell me they love it. It has to get good. Never did.
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0: Oh, that would be fun.
1: Yeah.
2: That would be fun.
1: Is that what they mean?
0: No, they mean quickly.
2: Yeah.
0: Not the Great Bend rush.
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10: 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Is it CCR? 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
12: Heavy volume northbound powers at InterQuest, also both directions at Dublin, Fountain Boulevard, and southbound lanes over by North Carefree. I-25 also heavy volume northbound from Mesa Ridge up to Guard of the Gauze, and southbound lanes heavy Briargate to Fillmore. I'm Sean Martinez, it's traffic.
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1: Welcome back to the Bob and Tom Show. We're in the O'Reilly Auto Parts Studios. You caught me. I'm just laughing at the great time we're having off the air. There's Christy Lee at the news desk.
2: Hi.
1: Hello, Pat Godwin.
3: You caught me too, Chick.
1: Oh, man. Yes, sir. There's Jess Hooker.
2: Hi.
1: Hey, Josh Arnold.
4: Tom, if it's okay, I have a after the intros, I have a question about social mores.
1: Ah, there's Ace Cosby.
4: Hey.
1: The moray eel.
5: What is what's your question?
4: Well, maybe it's not about morays, but whether or not this is somebody asked me a question yesterday. I want to know if this was a tacky question or not.
1: How much do you make?
4: They asked me how much my house cost.
1: Oh.
3: Mm.
4: Is that considered a gauche question?
6: Yeah. No.
2: Do
6: that. You can look it up.
2: You can look it up.
6: Yeah.
2: I can tell.
4: They can look up what I bought it for?
2: Yeah.
6: You can see the last selling price of any house.
4: Ah, gotcha.
1: It's somewhat. Low rent, if you will.
2: I mean, I don't know that it comes up in conversation unless you were trying to sell it.
5: What if you bought the house 10 years ago?
2: It still comes up.
6: It's still, yeah.
5: But does it come up with the current value or the...
2: No.
6: Last sold, right?
5: Okay.
6: Right.
5: Yeah, that's not an appropriate question.
4: Yeah, it's
2: to public record.
5: Unless you were spooning with a guy.
4: comedically, I like what you did.
1: Unless he was trying to use that, yes, as some sort to further the relationship.
5: I've got a text.
2: And you can also go on like one of those sites and put in your address and it'll tell you your estimated value.
4: So, while it's public record, still kind of tacky to ask.
2: Yeah.
4: Okay.
1: And
6: are they buying a house? Like,
4: No. It was weird. This lady just, hey, how much did you pay for that house?
6: Was she walking down your road?
4: Yes.
2: Basically, yeah.
4: And I didn't recognize her at all.
1: And they run comps on the house in your neighborhood.
2: Yeah.
1: One, two,
4: three. She had her dog.
6: Okay.
4: But
5: no.
1: How much you pay?
5: Not appropriate.
6: Wait, what were you doing?
4: Sitting on my porch.
6: And she just yelled from the side, hey, how much you pay for that house?
4: She goes, can I ask you how much you paid for that house?
2: Did you tell her?
4: Yeah.
2: How much did you pay?
3: I can look it up right now for you.
4: Yeah.
5: So if you go to... is there a website that'll tell you the current value?
2: Yes. If you go to Zillow or one of the realtor.com,
5: I've got
2: whatever,
5: a technical question
2: give an
5: also.
2: Estimate.
4: Okay.
5: This may vary state to state. I was, let's see, how do I describe
1: What's
5: this?
1: The age of consent?
5: No.
2: Okay. I'll, what the hell?
5: I was driving down the street and it was a one lane each way, right?
2: Yeah.
1: Okay. Wait a minute. Street. Hold it.
5: Well, no, it's,
1: wait a minute.
4: Well, maybe, yeah, there are four
1: Talk
4: lanes.
1: Talk about unnecessary exposition.
4: You know what? Let's try something. Let's just let Tom get the question.
6: Okay.
5: And then a funeral. I'm southbound. The funeral. There's a funeral northbound.
2: Mm-hmm.
5: Okay. Am I supposed to stop?
2: Yes.
4: Yeah.
2: It's out of respect, Tom.
1: I think at least you're supposed to stop out of respect.
2: Yes.
1: I don't know legally what you're up against.
6: I stop long enough for the flags to go by, right? Like the.
4: And then when you get to just the headlighted cars,
6: yes,
4: you go?
6: I go, yeah.
5: Oh, okay. I'm asking what the protocol is.
2: Do people run out of flags?
6: Just the hearse?
3: Do you sing the hearse song?
6: Well, it's usually the flags are for the family that's close, no?
2: No, it's for the whole party. Like, everybody should have a flag. So once you get past the flags, it's over.
6: Oh.
1: And if anybody knows about death, it's Christy.
2: Yeah, been to a lot of funerals.
6: Right. I think you should at least wait for the hearse to drive by.
5: I'm asking, is it the law? For example, if a school bus stops...
6: That is the law.
5: Obviously,
6: right. But there's a stop sign,
4: right.
6: So
4: yeah,
6: you have
4: yeah.
6: to stop.
4: Right.
6: But I don't, there's no stop sign. I guess,
4: Tom, to your question, how many people would even know that they should stop? I don't think a lot of people.
7: Not on a driver's test.
4: Right, would know that. Pat, I have a question for Pat, though. What is the hearse song?
3: The next time you see a hearse go by and that the next person, the worms, something about worms. You remember the hearse song as a kid?
4: But it's to that melody of Is that Teddy Bear's Picnic?
1: Teddy Bear's Picnic, yeah.
6: What?
3: No, you didn't guys hear that growing up?
5: I have no idea what you're saying.
4: We'll probably get letters of people who know it.
3: Yeah, there's worms in the song.
2: According to Google, it's generally not a legal requirement to pull over and stop on the side of the road for a funeral procession in most states, though you must yield the right of way. So if you were going the same direction,
4: Or if you were at a four-way stop, you just sit there and wait for the whole thing.
5: I get
2: and
5: that.
2: It's illegal to drive your car between vehicles in a funeral procession. You can't turn. Like,
4: so that is technically illegal.
2: Yes.
4: Okay.
2: Mm-hmm.
4: I've accidentally done it, and I felt like
1: pulled out.
4: I felt like pure garbage. I just was not paying attention.
5: Okay. Well, I was just curious that we were doing mores, as you said.
4: What do you think you would do next time? Will you go ahead and stop?
2: Did you? So you didn't stop, is what you're saying?
5: Yeah. No, I did.
4: Because the person behind you might not know that's the thing and just go nuts.
2: Yeah, right.
4: What do you do then?
1: Go nuts on you.
5: Well, because sometimes then you see they'll have a motorcycle cop.
2: Right. That directing the traffic.
5: Comes from the back and comes flying up to the front.
2: Mm-hmm.
5: So, yeah, I don't know. I was just curious.
6: Were you the first car?
5: Yeah.
6: Oh, okay. So you made the call for everybody behind you.
5: Yeah.
6: Okay.
2: No, I think you did the right thing.
5: Whoever this guy was, he had a lot of friends.
4: Well, that's nice.
6: And you were in a hurry?
2: You know what?
1: Were you inconvenienced by this funeral?
5: Yeah, I got things to do. I mean, the dead guy, he's not in a hurry.
2: But you know what? I don't you feel sorry for people when they don't have a long funeral procession? I do.
5: No, because I don't have to stop for long.
2: I have.
1: Wow. You count the cars in funeral procession?
4: I've never considered doing that. Well, I am laughing. It's a very Christy thing to think about.
1: Yes, it is.
3: Oh, look at that guy. So. Only three cars.
2: Yeah, it's like, that poor man.
1: I wonder what the eulogy's like. Nobody else.
2: I would have gone.
1: Eulogy like mine.
5: Or you wonder if the folks at the funeral home are going, well, four people here. The eulogy's been an hour.
4: Is that a job? A funeral seat filler?
6: That's what I'm wondering, because they're hiring people to do that for weddings now.
4: Right, right.
6: Yeah, and you can...
4: Oh, are they?
6: Yes, if you don't have a lot of people at your wedding and you want it to look big, you can hire attendees to come.
2: Because I would think you would want less people because you didn't have to pay for
6: them. There's people that want it to look a lot bigger than it is.
2: For Instagram.
6: Yeah, so they hire people. There are even people that are hiring bridesmaids because they want big bridesmaids parties.
4: Oh, boy.
6: Isn't that crazy?
2: That's sad.
5: That is sad.
2: You don't have friends?
4: Already so much going into a wedding. Now we have to worry about hiring extras.
2: Yeah, that's crazy.
5: Wow.
1: It's not as sad as only having two or three cars in your funeral.
2: I know, right?
5: I bet they're hiring people for that.
6: Absolutely.
4: Do you think somebody has AI'd their wedding photos? Hey, take this photo and please add 50 people to the pews.
3: Easily done.
6: I would not be surprised.
1: So easy.
5: Really?
6: So sad.
4: Yeah. I mean... I don't get it.
6: Well, some of these influencers are having their weddings paid for by giant companies.
4: Absolutely. Oh, I say grab products. Do it.
6: Absolutely. Yeah.
4: If you can get away with it,
6: Yeah, so I wouldn't be surprised if they made it look bigger.
4: It's awkward, though, when the priest has to say, this wedding brought to you by Revlon.
3: Yeah.
1: Oh, no, it's signage on the back of the groom, on the back of the bride. Yeah.
3: Shoes.
5: We had that story last year.
4: Yeah crazy.
5: Where a guy, they sold the tuxedo. The back of it had it was like a NASCAR thing.
6: Yeah.
5: A NASCAR driver at that tacky.
6: I remember a local situation here where like Kroger paid for somebody's entire wedding. Like they were going to just do the cake and then they were like, no, we'll pay for everything.
5: Did they get married in the grocery store?
6: I don't think so.
4: Oh, that's interesting.
6: But Kroger.
4: You can walk down the aisle four.
5: Hey, you're going to have to hold off on getting any produce for 20 minutes. This priest cannot stop talking.
4: Yeah, that's why you go with the self-marriage checkout. You don't get the priest.
5: Yeah, okay.
2: Well, now.
5: I'm sorry. Christy, what have you got over there on the news?
2: Thousands of revelers were not paid, but they did descend on a small Spanish town yesterday for the annual La Tomatina food fight, where they painted Bunal red with tons of overripe tomatoes. The messy melee took place for over an hour, where buildings were covered with tarps ahead of the festivities.
4: I want to be a part of a messy melee.
2: Wouldn't that be fun? More than 20,000 people, Josh, were expected to take part. Spanish news agency EFE reported that roughly 40% of participants over the past 3 years have been tourists from outside Spain.
5: This is like the running of the bulls, but a little bit safer.
2: Yeah. Hmm. It's held on the last Wednesday of August. The festival traces its origins to a food fight in 1945. The first and only rule, squash your tomatoes before hurling them to avoid injuries.
1: And do they have the running of the bridesmaids, don't they?
2: Yeah.
1: I think. Okay.
2: Once the hour was up, the sound of a cannon blast marked the end of festivities and crowds washed off at a communal shower.
5: This would be fun for... other vegetables and
2: Other vegetables.
1: Oh, no. Yeah, no.
4: Like creamed corn?
1: What, canned stuff? 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
9: Heavy volume northbound powers at InterQuest, also both directions at Dublin, Fountain Boulevard, and southbound lanes over by North Carefree. I-25 also heavy volume northbound from Mesa Ridge up to Garden of the Gods, and southbound lanes heavy Briargate to Fillmore. I'm Sean Martinez, it's traffic.
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2: Welcome back to the Bob and Tom Show in the O'Reilly Auto Parts Studios. That's me on organ. There's Christy Lee at the news desk.
3: Hello.
2: Hello, Pat Godwin.
4: Hey, chick.
2: There's Jess Hooker.
5: Hi.
2: Josh Arnold's here.
6: Hi there.
2: There's Ace Cosby.
7: Hey, Chick.
2: Hey, man. I'm Chick. Hello. Tom?
8: Now, this started with a guy who said he, instead of buns, he uses grilled cheese sandwiches as the buns.
5: Mm-hmm. Sure.
8: You got that? It's pretty simple. Yeah.
2: Genius. Absolute genius.
3: You got another one?
8: Jeremy writes, I have a food truck. Here's what he does. You can get the grilled cheese sandwiches and then in the middle put smoked deep fried bologna brisket.
3: There's a lot going on there.
2: Man.
6: But it's tasty.
5: I have seen the bologna brisket where they take a chunk of bologna and they shred it like with a cheese grater.
2: Right.
5: And then they cook it the way they would like pulled pork.
6: Wow.
5: Yeah. Mm.
8: That sounds pretty tasty.
5: Yeah, it is. I've seen people do burnt ends with chunks of bologna, too. Looks good.
6: I'd try that.
2: I told you about this. There's a mix-up with my DoorDash, and I got somebody else's order that included, like, 10 pork chops and two pounds of bacon. It was wild, man. But I said, oh, bologna. I'm going to try a fried bologna sandwich. It made me sick as a dog. My palate's changed or something. I don't know. I just didn't. Yeah. Hmm. That was my... It used to be my plasma. I lived on that.
8: Now, let's get to today in history. Not a big day in history.
3: Not?
8: No.
2: Mm-hmm. August 27?
8: Yeah, the first thing is...
3: Should we go out and create something?
8: You'll like this, Christy, actually, now that I think about it.
2: Oh, who died?
8: 1953.
3: I'd be at their funeral.
8: This movie was released. Audrey Hepburn and Gregory Peck.
3: In?
8: Roman Holiday.
3: Very good, Tom. Yes.
8: No, I'm
2: Audrey Hepburn, Gregory Peck, and Audrey Hepburn's neck.
3: Oh, she's a beautiful woman.
6: Yeah. I like that movie.
8: This is the movie that made the Vespa famous. Mm-hmm. There was on the scooter.
3: I think the fountain, I think.
6: Yeah, the
3: Trevi fountain,
6: both.
3: I think, is really...
2: You know, have you seen the cut scenes from that movie where Audrey Hepburn's in the fountain with her wet T-shirt on?
6: That was... Postcode.
2: Yeah,
6: so Hollywood didn't.
2: Gregory Peck was going.
8: That was the porno spinoff.
2: I would love to lick those.
8: Sorry.
3: Hey. She didn't have much there anyway.
1: I like your jokes.
3: She was very flat. Stop.
8: Please tell me.
2: Bitty, titty. Oh.
8: Please tell me there's a porno actor named Gregory Pecker.
4: Of course.
1: Oh, boy.
8: There has to be. Let's see. In 1955, the first Guinness Book of World Records was published.
2: With one record.
8: do they still even bother with the book?
3: Oh, yeah.
8: Isn't it just all online?
3: That's a big Christmas gift.
5: Yes.
8: Okay. In 2012, wow, this goes back that far. Macklemore, the single thrift shop.
4: Oh, it's huge.
8: Yeah, well, what happened to him?
2: I'm aware of
4: He's
2: that
4: working
2: song.
4: There now.
2: And if I heard it, I don't. But I
8: think he's Macklemore's working at the thrift shop?
4: At the Goodwill, yeah.
8: Have you seen a picture of him lately?
4: He's
8: beefed up. He's snackle more now.
2: Here you go. Here's the thrift shop.

0: Yeah. Okay.
1: No, 9 more minutes. He got the. We don't know what he got now.
2: No.
3: What'd he get?
2: What'd he get?
0: Birthdays.
2: Tom, he got the owl clock. Remember that?
1: I got my ire raised.
0: Oh, I can turn this into a question.
2: What?
0: 1908, the birthday of Lyndon Baines Johnson. What other president, not president, the other president Johnson, what other president had a name that could be considered to be a slang term for genitals?
1: it became Kennedy.
4: And Dick, right? Nixon doesn't, yeah, count, right?
0: No. Last name.
4: Oh.
0: All right. This is easy. I
3: can't.
1: True.
4: I mean, Bush.
0: There you go.
3: Oh, yeah.
0: You got it right there. You got Bush. Two Bushes.
2: Yeah. Right,
0: starring Gregory Pecker. And there we go.
1: Two Bush.
0: Lyndon B. Johnson. They used to, how about this, Miss Hooker? Do you know what they called him?
5: LBJ.
0: LBJ. Very
2: Everyone
0: good.
2: Everyone knows that.
1: That's
2: most people know him as LBJ over Lyndon B. Johnson.
1: What's the difference between LBJ and what are his initials?
2: Yeah.
1: Nothing.
0: Well,
1: they used to call him.
0: Also, LBJ is a famous Mexican sex offender.
2: God.
0: He was arrested in San Diego recently. Happy birthday, Paul Rubens, the great Pee-wee Herman, born in 1952. And then it just gets boring. There's not a lot of... Tom Ford,
2: the designer.
0: Yeah.
2: I mean, he's a good designer.
4: And director.
0: Yeah, 1961. Downtown Julie Brown, born in 1963.
1: Yeah. Mm-hmm. Oh, the singer.
4: She's still on the radio.
1: The VJ.
5: VJ.
0: Yeah. VJ.
1: Okay.
0: Oh, this is a... Cesar Millan.
2: Oh, yeah, the dog whisperer.
0: Born in 69.
3: You took a crap in the room.
0: A lot of shushing. he invented a salad for dogs. I don't know if you know that.
2: Oh,
0: he
2: did.
0: The Cesar
3: Millan.
0: I don't know who this is.
1: Cesar.
2: Say it. We'll know.
0: Sarah Chalky.
1: Oh, she's on Scrubs.
4: Scrubs, yeah.
1: Yeah, she took over
4: on Roseanne
1: for
0: the
1: original Becky, I think, is the deal.
0: This guy's a terrific actor, born in 79. Aaron Paul from Breaking Bad. He's really good in that.
4: Yeah, good actor.
0: Uses the word bitch a lot.
2: Well, yeah, Jesse. Maybe she was.
0: Or he.
1: Jesse Pinkman.
0: And that's about it. Not a really big day.
2: Nothing happened on this day? Just birthdays?
0: Not really anything that interesting.
2: Wow, we got to do something today.
0: Yeah.
2: Get in
0: the books. So this is a good day if you want to invent something or have a cool birthday.
1: Yeah, that's the only thing stopping me. Inventing something wonderful is waiting for an open day.
0: Now, I want to remind everybody that Pigskin Picks is returning. And this is always fun. You get to pick the winners of your favorite NFL teams each week. And each week, a great prize from Steven Singer Jewelers, a $500 gift card. We'll wait for the regular season to begin, and then you can make your sports picks. And each week, we have a winner, and that winner gets to pick against Chick McGee.
1: So some would call it a winner in quotes.
0: It's fun.
1: Okay.
0: You get a nice prize from Steven Singer Jewelers, and you get to pick against the Chickster. We always get, we have a great time with it. It'll be kicking off again very soon, and we hope that you can be part of it. Also, we're going to do a special replay of our interview with Dolly Parton over the weekend. If you check out Bob and Tom Radio 24/7, it'll be on there several times. All the things are posted if you go to our website, bobandtom.com. 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

It's a good news, bad news Thursday. I don't know if you like to take it on the chin like I do. Always the bad news first. 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

Hey, it's Chris Austin, and I've got a big-ass block of classic rock coming up later for your drive home. 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

happy birthday to Alex Lifeson from Rush. They will be here in October, so we'll have to blow out some candles with them then. Robert Plant will be here September 22nd. Let's blow out some candles with Led Zeppelin right now on Classic Rock 98.1 KKFM.

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And happy birthday once again to Alex from Rush. He turned 73 years young. What do you like? Subdivisions, Time Stand Still, Red Barchetta. I know, I like them all. I can't wait for October. Got nothing but time now. 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

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It'll debut next month on Netflix. I didn't make it past round one, but it was really cool. It's like the Wonka Chocolate Factory. And talk about loving and touching and squeezing an Oompa Loompa. 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

The sky is crying for Tim Curry, Dolly Parton, Hayden Panettiere. I mean, and today, I thought it was only appropriate because we lost Stevie Ray Vaughan today back in 1990. Oh, he was so good at the guitar, man. So talented. It's a little Wing now on Classic Rock 98.1. KKFM, we miss you.

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I like the way the line runs up the back of his stockings. I've always liked those kind of high heels too, you know. No, don't take them off. Don't take them off.

Let me ask you a question. Do you still use your old email addresses like Hotmail and AOL? I still use my AOL account. I do. Hashtag don't judge. Shows my age, but remember when it was dial-up? I still use my same phone number. My very first phone number I got on my cell phone, area code 239. It ain't gonna change. It's the only one I can remember. Aerosmith now, a double shot on Classic Rock 98.1, KKFM.

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9: 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Drive high, get a DUI. With no reports of stalls or accidents, we're doing okay on the roads up and down I-25, Union, Austin Bluffs, Powers, Academy, Stetson Hills, Fillmore, Woodman. Looks pretty good. The construction zones will be your heaviest at this time. I'm Coyote. That's traffic.
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3: You never know what they're going to say next.

Remember, be able to catch those guys at the Pikes Peak Center October 15th. It's 98.1 KKFM. Good afternoon and a happy Thirsty Thursday to you. I hope you're having a good one so far. Hopefully staying dry in Southern Colorado right now. 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
1: Calling, are we reaching? 98.1 KKFM, hanging with Chris. If you haven't heard the news yet, definitely bummed about the fact that the Gene Simmons show tomorrow night, Gene Simmons and Jackal, set to play Ford Amphitheater. That show has now been postponed until 2027. The date to be determined, but we'll keep you posted as soon as we know. Definitely sad. If you've got tickets to the show, though, make sure you hold on to them. They'll be good for that 2027 date. Now, just giving us a little more time to get excited to have Gene Simmons in Colorado Springs, and I'll get you even more excited now with Detroit Rock City. 98.

0: Billy Squire on Southern Colorado's Classic Rock Station, 98.1 KKFM. I don't know about everybody, but I know right now a lot of people want to win tickets to catch John Fogerty at Red Rocks. He's going to be here week from Monday, August 31st. And yes, I have tickets to give away. In fact, I only have one more pair of John Fogerty tickets to give away, and you've got your shot at them coming up next hour with 1 second to win it. And again today, just like we did yesterday, our 1 second sound will be from a John Fogerty song. It could be Creedence Clearwater Revival. It could be solo John Fogerty. You have to keep listening to find out. Hopefully you know what song it is. I'll drop that 1 second clue on you just after 3 o'clock right here on 98.1 KKFM.
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98.1 KKFM. We're two songs away from 1 second to win it, and another chance, in fact, your last chance, to win tickets to catch John Fogerty at Red Rocks August 31st. Going to drop that 1 second sound on you coming up after Classic Rock from Van Halen.

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0: 98.1 KKFM. You got the hidey hide. Looking for my winner with 1 second to win it. I got workforce member Ed on the line. Ed, Lucky Duck just got off of work. He's hanging out at home in the Springs. Ed, you are caller number 9, my man.
1: No way.
0: Yes, way. What song are we talking about today, man?
1: Old Man Down the Road.
0: Very good. Yes. One of my favorites, solo John Fogerty songs. I love that song.
1: Oh, that's so cool.
0: Very cool. And it's going to be great live. Have you ever seen Fogerty live before?
1: Nope, we never have.
0: He is incredible, and you're going to see it in person, man. Just scored a pair of tickets to catch John Fogerty at Red Rocks on August 31st, Ed.
1: Awesome. Thank you, brother.

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98.1 KKFM, it's Chris. I keep trying to wash my car. Every time I run my car through the car wash the last couple weeks, it rains, of course. I think it's rained every day. I need Tawny Contain outside right now and roll around in my hood. Clean that sucker up. Maybe Tawny Contain's ghost. Here's Whitesnake on 98.1.

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It's Chris coming up in two songs. I'll let you know why today matters in the history of rock. We'll talk about the passing of a legend, the birth of grunge, and a rock and roll temper tantrum after classic rock from Blue Oyster Cult.

0: 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Just say, "Alexa, open classic rock 98.1. And make me a sandwich."
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3: All right, got that crash highway 8587, Vinatucci Boulevard at Lake, and an object being reported on the roadway still powers northbound just after Victor Place, and that crash over at Woodman eastbound approaching Mark Sheffel. Everything else just heavy time of day volume. I'm Coyote, that's traffic.
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0: 98.1 KKFM, and here we are again inside a big-ass block of classic rock getting you home on this Thursday afternoon, getting ready for a big-ass motorcycle run that's happening on Saturday morning. Talking about the El Mariachi Vikla Run, Pikes Peak Harley-Davidson, and happy to be joined in studio by Gene and Leilani. How you guys doing?
1: Hey, what's happening, Chris Austin?
2: How you doing? Great, Chris.
0: Awesome. Happy to have you here. If people show up on Saturday morning, what's the timeline going to be, Leilani?
2: So registration is from 8 a.m. to 10 a.m., and then kickstands up at 10 a.m.
0: All right. It's going to be a fantastic time, and you guys are going to hang out for the whole big-ass block, right?
1: You better believe it.
0: All right. I have you captive for an hour. I'm excited. Aerosmith, 98.1 KKFM.

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1: 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The powerful vocals of Roger Daltrey.
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0: KKFM, getting you home, big ass block of classic rock, and talking about rain, it seems like the weather pattern lately has been it rains in the afternoon, mornings are beautiful, so we're getting ready for the El Mariachi Bicla run. You're not worried about the weather, Gene, right?
1: No, Chris, no way. Bikers, rain or shine, brother, rain or shine.
0: It's going to be a great time for a great cause. I am actually going to be emceeing the morning section of the run with your daughter, right?
1: Yes, that's going to be fun to listen to the both of you. You and Amy, it's going to be great.
0: Yeah, she'll be the talent. I'll be there just hanging out. So, yeah, get ready. We'll talk more with Gina Laylock coming up as we get ready for the ride Saturday morning with AC/DC on 98.1 KKFM.

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2: 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Whether you get pulled over or get into a crash, things will never be the same. Getting a sober ride will change your world for the better. Drive sober or get pulled over. While we have no reports of stalls or accidents, we're building very heavy volume around town, up and down Union, Austin Bluffs, Powers, Academy, Stetson Hills, Woodman, Fillmore. Pretty much the same deal, I-25. It's just time of day stuff, nothing out of the ordinary. We'll keep you updated. I'm Coyote, that's traffic.
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4: Another round of stronger storms is possible across southern Colorado for your Thursday. Also continuing to track flooding concerns of the Aspen Acres burn scar as overnight lows drop into the 50s and 60s. With your KKTV 11 Alert weather, I'm meteorologist Josephine Sage.
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0: 98.1 KKFM, getting you home with a big-ass block of classic rock, getting ready for the El Mariachi Vikla Run. It goes down Saturday morning, Pikes Peak, Harley-Davidson. 8 a.m. is when you want to get there, and the poker run is going on. And you can win some money with this poker run if you have the best hand, right, Leilani?
1: That's right, Chris. So participate in the scholarship poker run. Best hand wins $500 cash prize, but you must register. 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
0: Yeah, so you have to be there and be registered by 10 a.m. if you want to win that cash. It is a win-win-win. It's for a great cause. It's going to be a great time. And $500, pretty damn sweet. Getting ready for the ride now. Steppenwolf, 98.1 KKFM.

0: 98.1 KKFM inside a big ass block of classic rock and talking about the El Mariachi Vikla run with Gina Leilani. It goes down Saturday. Pikes Peak Harley Davidson. We touched on this a little bit. It's a great cause, Gene. What are we accomplishing on Saturday?
1: Well, scholarships to further their education. That's what this is all about, brother.
0: Yeah, so all the money raised goes towards scholarships for deserving students, whether they're youth students or adult students. You guys are just helping out. You've done amazing work now for the last 4 years. So
1: yeah, we have.
0: It's going to be awesome. Make sure you can get all the details on the ride now, kkfm.com. Just hit the El Mariachi Vikla link. And kind of wrapping up summer this weekend, it feels like a little bit. This is Don Henley on 98.1.

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0: 98.1 KKFM. Getting you home, big ass block of classic rock. And we're going to be hitting the blacktop on Saturday with the El Mariachi Vikla Run. Goes down at Pikes Peak, Harley Davidson. And on top of the poker run and raising money for deserving students, there's a lot going. It's a big party, right, Leilani?
1: Yes, it's a big party. Food trucks, vendors, DJ Hito Love, live bands, entertainment, prizes, drawings, silent auction, ride or drive.
0: Yeah, and you got live music, right?
1: Yes, we got live bands, Mariachi Lobo, Altitude Sickness, Mirage, Legacy Band, Hombre Lobo, and Aztec Dancers.
0: It's going to be awesome. It is really fun. I look forward to it every year, and it goes down on Saturday. 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

0: Stones wrapping up a big-ass block of classic rock. It's 98.1 KKFM. Still hanging out with Gene and Leilani from the El Mariachi Vigla Run. It goes down Saturday at Pikes Peak Harley-Davidson. And we're kind of in contact all year long. There's a lot of planning that goes into it and a lot of people involved. Right, Gene?
1: Yeah, sure is a lot of people involved. All year long, we're doing this pre-planning. Thank you, El Mariachi Vigla Taba City Committee. I love you guys. La Fe, Foundation for Advancement in Education, I love you.
0: Yeah, so it is a great cause and a lot of people, and we've got sponsors to thank as well, right?
2: Yes, we'd like to thank our title and host sponsor, Pikes Peak Harley-Davidson. Titanium sponsor this year is McDiffitt, and a shout-out to our diamond sponsor, You First Unity. 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Thanks.
0: All right, so we got all the official stuff out of the way, but really it's about helping a great cause, but it's a great time, and I know I look forward to seeing your two smiling faces every year when we do this. It's a labor of love for you guys, right?
1: It sure is, and it can't be done without you either, Chris Austin.
0: I do what I can. But yeah, it's so much fun. And so, yeah, if you're on the fence right now, if you got a bike, you want to get a good ride in on Saturday, this is the place to do it. El Mariachi Vigla Run, Pikes Peak Harley Davidson. 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Thank you so much. You spent a lot of time with me and, not a lot of people could do that, so that's good.
1: We love it.
2: We enjoy it. Thanks so much, Chris.
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4: 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Drinking and driving will change your whole world. Whether you get pulled over or get into a crash, things will never be the same. Getting a sober ride will change your world for the better. Drive sober or get pulled over. While we have no reports of stalls or accidents, we're building very heavy volume around town, up and down Union, Austin Bluffs, Powers, Academy, Stetson Hills, Woodman, Fillmore. Pretty much the same deal, I-25. It's just time of day stuff. Nothing out of the ordinary. We'll keep you updated. I'm Coyote. That's traffic.
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1: 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Chris in, and tonight we observe 36 years without Stevie Ray Vaughan. He passed away at a horrible helicopter crash on this date in 1990.